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2: Hey, I'm out here live at Logan NAIDOC here at the Butter Factory. How good. All the mob are starting to roll in. It's about 9:15 out here. And I run into one of my favourites, CEC. She's over there doing deadly work over there at Crestmead Primary School. Antoinette, good morning. How are you?
3: Good morning, Uncle Ray. How are you doing?
2: Look, I'm doing good. Now, I seem to bump into you here all the time. And good to see you're always walking around with a happy smile and a happy face. Because I think sometimes at school, you know, with our mob, it gets a little bit tricky. So it's good to see you enjoying yourself here today. What are you looking forward to the most here? Just running into the mob, or what is it for you when you come here to Logan NAIDOC?
3: Running into mob is definitely the biggest part. Seeing all the kids come from school and connecting with families. But most of all, just, you know, being able to connect with culture and meeting up with people that you only see here at NAIDOC once a year.
2: Yeah, 100%, 100%. Now, you brought a little friend here. He's tagging along here with you this morning. He's looking at me like, don't talk to me, Ray. Don't talk to me. Morning, brother. Hey, how you doing? Who's your mob and where are you from?
4: Adam mobs up from Claremont Way. So, yeah, Wanganing. So, yeah, come have a bit of a look and come and find you. I heard you're the one to come and look for.
2: Oh, brother, I tell you what, I've been here a few minutes and then I get this little tap on the shoulder and I turn around and Antoinette's here. Look, she's always looked after us. Obviously, we have the ATSICs kids there going there. Oh, not the ATSICs kids, sorry. We have the ATSICs going there and do the health checks on the kids. But you're over there as well for a little while over at Crestmead School. But you moved on now. What school are you at? You want to give them a bit of a shout-out?
4: Yeah, up in Mount Gravatt way, so working there. So, yeah, we're doing a bit of work with Uncle Gav over that way. So, yeah, really, really good.
2: Yeah, beautiful. All right. Well, thank you for spending a few minutes with us here at AAA Murray Country. And Antoinette, make sure you say hello to Mo for us. I know Mo's tuned in out there with the wreckage.
3: He loves you guys. He loves listening to all the country music, especially when you put Elvis on for him. Thank you, Uncle Ray.
2: No worries, guys. We'll enjoy your day. Look after yourself, brother. And hey, what do we got? Queenslanders tomorrow?
4: Queensland every day, all day.
2: What about you, Antoinette? Who are we going for?
3: I'm a Koori girl, go New South Wales, up the Blues.
2: Oh, look out, here we go. Shots fired already here at Logan NAIDOC. All right, thanks very much, guys. I'll talk to you soon.

0: doesn't matter. It's 5 o'clock somewhere.
1: It's always on 5 in Margaritaville, come to think of it.
0: Yeah, I heard it did.
1: You've been there, haven't you?
0: Yes, sir.
1: I've seen your boat there.
0: I've been to Margaritaville a few times.
1: All right. Well, that's good.
0: Stumble all the way back.
1: Okay. We just want to make sure you can keep it between the navigational beacons.
0: Between the buoys. I got it.
1: All right. Well, it's 5 o'clock. Let's go somewhere.
0: I'm ready. Crank it up.
1: Let's get out of here.
0: I'm gone.

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2: Hey, your deadly mob down here at the Logan NAIDOC, and I've run into Jess from Indie Connect. Good morning, Jess. How are you?
3: Great. How are you?
2: Good, thank you. Now, can you tell us a little bit more about what Indie Connect is all about?
3: So we are a fully inclusive Indigenous ecosystem. So we do recruitment, labour hire, traffic management, project management, training and community engagement. Our big focus is making sure that we have sustainable career progression for mobs, so we get people in and then make sure that they're upskilled so we can have the biggest, most empowered, deadly workforce under our business.
2: Man, how good was that? Now, is this your first time here at Logan NAIDOC?
3: It is.
2: What do you reckon? It's all right so far?
3: It's awesome. They gave me a free coffee.
2: They even gave you a free coffee? Yeah. Well, if I was a coffee drinker, I'd say, where do I have to head? But listen, enjoy your day. Thanks very much for spending some time with us here at AAA Murray Country.
3: No worries. Thank you.

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5: My name's Kalisha. 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You never know. 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We're going
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2: What's your name? 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
3: I'm Joe Meisner. I'm representing Veolia, and I'm on Yagga and Turrbal country where I live, and proud to represent today. And we're sponsoring the event today as well, which we're really, really proud to be a part of. Yeah, it's really, really cool. And yeah, we're on our Elevate wrap now, so we've got a really mature business. We really walk the talk on reconciliation. Sorry, we're stretch on you, says. And we're heading for there. And yeah, so it's really great to be part. And what I'm also really proud about is that our employment rate exceeds that of representation in Australia. So we're at 4% Indigenous employment across Veolia, Australia, New Zealand. So yeah, really, really great company to be part of. And yeah, it's just a privilege to be out here today, seeing so many a mob having a great time. And I've not seen anything but smiles on people's faces. So it's been brilliant. Thank you.

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3: All right, what's your name? 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
4: My name is Tamara Wynn. 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
3: Beautiful. 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
2: I heard you have an auntie that works at the station. Do you want to do a little shout out to your auntie there?
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2: Sorry, Auntie Trish. They don't want to do you a shout out, Auntie Trish. I'm sorry.
3: Shout out, Auntie Trish. I love you.
2: Oh, too badly. Too solid. I'll make sure I'll pass that on to her.

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2: Hey, you Deadly Mob down here, live from the, where are we out here, Logan, NAIDOC, and having a yarn to all the Deadly Mob, coming over to the marquee, having a yarn to Guy Allard and myself, and I've run into Kia. Good morning, Kia. Who's your mob and where are you from?
3: Hey. So, yeah, my name's Kia, and my mob is Nudinjini from South Australia.
2: Yeah, right, South Australia and Queensland. What brings you up to Queensland?
3: Yeah, I've been here for about 12 years now. Honestly, just the sunshine, and yeah, love it.
2: Yeah, Deli, now, is this your first time you've been at the Logan NAIDOC?
3: Yeah, this is actually my first time. So I'm a shift worker and makes it a bit hard, but yeah, made it happen this year. So yeah, it's awesome to be here.
2: All right, now you're having a yarn here to Guyala there before. What were you talking about? Musgrave stuff or what's going on?
4: We was talking about what's going to happen after the NAIDOC celebrations.
2: Fair enough.
4: The after party is happening. Black celebrations.
3: We're going to meet.
4: Yeah, we're teeing up. We're scheming. We're scheming.
2: All right, well, there you go. You heard it first from Guy Heller. scheming here at the Logan NAIDOC down here at the Butter Factory in Kingston. Kia, thanks very much for spending some time with us here on Triple A Murray Country.

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2: Wadamulli Mob, it's Gayala at the Logan NAIDOC. We're having a deadly day today. We're part of the Brekkie Show, me and Ray here, and I've got a lovely guest joining me here today. Sis, where are you coming from? Who's your mob?
3: I'm Crystal Lloyd. I am the CFO and founder of Flat Rail. We're a rail and civil construction company, Aboriginal owned, Supply Nation certified, that's just out here trying to get involved in the community. I'm a Gamilaroi woman from Coonabarabran, and yeah, we're just trying to engage everyone and sort of show what we've got to offer in terms of, you know, our construction services, rail, aluminothermic welding, labour hire services, cultural engagement, everything, yeah.
2: Solid, sis. And how long have you fellas been out?
3: So we've actually only opened in August last year, so we're just coming up to a year in August, which is fantastic. Yeah.
2: Congratulations! Too deadly!
3: Thank you.
2: Why'd you come here this year? What do you love about NAIDOC?
3: I just love that it brings all the community together. I think one of the biggest things is just sort of seeing everyone and how they interact with each other, and yeah, it's beautiful.
2: Too deadly. Thank you so much, Crystal. 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
4: Welcome all you mob, it's Gayala. We're at the Logan NAIDOC Family Fun Day. We're having a deadly day. We're here with AAA, Brecky Show, me and Ray. But I have a deadly guest over here. Arnie, what's your name? Where are you from? Where you come from?
5: Wurrumulli, Jade Johnson, Birigabba, Brisbane Black. Here also with my daughter, Ziera. Yeah.
4: Who's your name? Where you come from, sis?
6: Ziera, Birigabba.
4: From here, Brisbane Black. That's the way, that's the way. And why'd you come today? What are you looking forward to today?
5: I don't normally come over this side of town, I come and support the mob over here, since I normally just stay home on the north side.
4: Yeah, literally, I was going to say, I'll never see you over here. I've never even been here. This is my first NAIDOC.
5: Yeah, this is huge. I thought it was going to be like Kabara NAIDOC, but it's a little bit bigger.
4: Yeah, no, it's a good turnout. What are you looking forward to?
5: Oh, just being out in the community.
4: Yeah.
5: And I can get that little fix.
4: For sure. What about you, sis?
6: The performances and, you know, the free stuff too.
4: Yes, all the free food. Well, there is like a little place over there we can get free food if you do want the free food.
5: Oh, there you go. Okay.
4: So going off today, so I hope you enjoy the deadly day. Happy NAIDOC, you mob. We're here at AAA. Gayala, right off.
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AU mob, Rhonda Purcell here. My mob are Quandamooka people, Waka Waka people, and the Goa Koa people. And you're listening to Deadly Murray Country here.

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address unknown. Honey child, I ain't even got a trace of you. 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

blues down, the blues rise up. 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

0: Australia and the Solomon Islands stand strong on China and culturally appropriate appointments to boost ear health. Hi, Rhianna Patrick with the NIRS News. The Solomon Islands Prime Minister has made his thoughts clear about China firing a dummy missile into the region.
1: China is a good friend of Solomon Islands, but this is not something a friend does. This is not good in our region. And as chair of Pacific Islands Forum, I've expressed my strong, registered my strong protest yesterday with the ambassador. Solomon Islands also lodged a protest note. But we don't want to see any more countries, China, America, anybody. We don't want anybody testing the ICBMs in the Pacific Islands region. That's the bottom line. Be our friend, but don't threaten us.
0: That's Matthew Wale there. According to Taiwanese government reports, the dummy missile, which was fired by a Chinese nuclear submarine, ended up in international waters between Nauru and Tonga. Meanwhile, the federal Greens have labelled China's test as an act of militarisation and violence. Greens Senator David Shoebridge says Australia must sign a treaty to stop nuclear weapons. NATO leaders are gathering in Ankara amid US-Europe tensions, defence gaps and support for Ukraine's military resilience. 32 leaders will gather for the two-day summit. It'll be the US President Donald Trump's first face-to-face with European leaders who wouldn't support his war with Israel on Iran. Investigations are continuing into the vandalisation of graves in the Cherbourg Cemetery last week. Several headstones and a fence were allegedly damaged by a stolen car early Friday morning. Six teenagers aged 14 to 18 have been charged with a number of offences, including unlawful use of a motor vehicle, stealing a motor vehicle, and driving without a licence. Culturally safe treatment is being offered to Indigenous children with middle ear disease in remote communities. The preventable disease is twice as likely to affect Aboriginal and Torres Strait Islander kids in remote areas than their peers living in cities and regional towns. That's what a review of the hearing assessments of more than 15,000 Indigenous children has discovered. Hearing Australia's Anne Marie Banfield says they're trying to make the appointments culturally appropriate.
2: Some of the ways that we do that is by having a dedicated Aboriginal and Torres Strait Islander workforce. We have an amazing team of partnership specialists that co-design all of our service delivery with our local Aboriginal community-controlled health services and also our Aboriginal medical services.
0: Which team just won their World Cup qualifier? 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
0: To sport and in basketball, the Boomers have beaten the Philippines in their World Cup qualifier in Perth. The Australian men's team won the game 92-49. Bryce Cotton led the team with 21 points and 5 assists. The Basketball World Cup will tip off in Qatar in August next year. In the FIFA World Cup, Belgium is through to the quarterfinals after taking down the United States.
5: That falls for Lukaku, and he will find the net. He so often has his say, and he helps the Belgians make their way to the quarterfinals.
0: Belgium won the game 4-0 in Seattle. The team will now meet Spain, which beat Portugal 1-0 in today's earlier match. To tennis, and Alex Diminor has been beaten in his fourth round match at Wimbledon. Italy's Flavio Caboli defeated the Australian in straight sets 7-5, 7-6, 6-3. And that's the latest NIRS news. You can follow us on Instagram, Facebook and LinkedIn. If you've got news in your community you want to let us know about, then drop us an email at news@nirs.org.au.
6: 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My name is Wayne Tabane. I'm a Butchala and Wadja Wadja man from Warrabinda, and you're listening to a National Indigenous Radio Service.
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4: Good afternoon, everyone, and welcome to The Drive Show. Happy Tuesday and happy NAIDOC. Ian and Clay with you this afternoon. I am in the studio. Clay is out at the Ipswich NAIDOC Family and Cultural Celebration happening this afternoon at Toolmar Place in the Ipswich CBD. We'll be crossing to him shortly and also for the rest of the afternoon. See what's happening out there. A very exciting day. Before we go any further, we'd like to acknowledge the traditional owners of the lands over which we broadcast and pay our respects to elders past, present and future. All right, music-wise, coming up in this hour, we have music from Stiff Gins, Ronnie Millsap, Danny Whittacombe, Shane Howard, Archie Roach, Lainey Wilson, just to name a few. So without any further ado, let's cross out to Ipswich now. How's it going out there, Clay? What's happening?
8: Cheers, Ian, mate. We're so excited for today. It's going to be an awesome one. We've got some great interviews coming up with some of the members of the community here. It's beautiful out here at the moment at Ipswich NAIDOC 2026. Uncle Dusty, what's
9: mate,
8: happening?
9: It's always
8: Mark?
9: Beautiful out here.
8: It's so wonderful. Yep. And you're going to be emceeing over on the big stage today.
9: Yep.
8: Who are you emceeing for?
9: I'm emceeing for the Ipswich City Council. You mean it's on stage, you meant to say?
8: Have you ever worked for the council?
9: No. Only every year doing this.
8: Well, it's so good to see you out in your element and having a good one, and thanks for introducing the show with me today.
9: No worries, mate.
8: We've got a few yarns coming up. I'm very excited to hear some of the music that'll be on the big stage as well. It's going to be good. Good turnout, eh?
9: Yeah, fantastic, mate. Yeah, it's always been like this. We had to go through a few venues before we found this one, but this is a good venue. Love it.
8: That's the way.
9: Right in the centre of the town.
8: First time being here, eh? For me, it's the first time being in the plaza for NAIDOC, but it's also, I think, the first NAIDOC that they're having actually in this precinct, right?
9: No, second one.
8: That's right.
9: First one last year.
8: Yeah, that's right. Yeah. So it's been a nice sort of change, eh?
9: Beautiful. Yeah, no, took a while to find us another venue, but yeah, this one's beauty.
8: Cheers for intro on the drive show for us with us, man. We're going to throw into some music right now, but I'm excited for today.
9: You are.
8: It's going to be good.
9: Oh, well, there you go, Uncle. Well, the drive should be pretty good. I'll be having to listen to it.
8: Triple A Murray Country. Good on you, Uncle Dusty.
9: No worries, mate, and have a great day. And all the listeners, don't forget to get out and check all the other NAIDOC events happening. What have we got tomorrow? We've got Nala.
8: We've got Goldie.
9: Goldie tomorrow.
8: Gold Coast tomorrow. And Nala, eh?
9: Yeah, Nala. So get out and enjoy them. 50 years of Deadly, and have a yarn to everyone how far we come in 50 years.
8: That's it.
9: And that's what it's all about.
8: No worries, mate. Happy NAIDOC, eh?
9: Same to you, mate.

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0: buzzing in the October sky. And vultures got me set right in their sights, but I'll convince them they're after the wrong guy.
1: It's time for the AAA Murray Country Trump Update. Trump Date.
2: Yes, well, after expressing no interest whatsoever in the FIFA World Cup, US President Donald Trump has made an extraordinary intervention on the game, personally persuading FIFA President Gianni Infantino to overturn the red card shown to US striker Phalaron Balogun, saying he believed the dismissal was unfair.
3: Look, no way that was a red card foul. At most it was a blue, maybe a purple, even an orange. That's a great card, the orange. But look, people say I know nothing about soccer ball. Wrong. I've been following English team Crystal Meth for years, and I didn't pressure the FIFA guy. I just casually mentioned that if he didn't reverse the penalty, then maybe some ICE agents would send his ass to Alligator Alcatraz. That's not a threat. That's actually a promise.

0: Triple A Murray Country, legend in my time, Ronnie Millsap there. Before that, we had Jaden Kitchener Waters with Nalia, and find out what's happening before that. Bobby Bear, you're on the drive show with Ian and Clay. Clay is out at the Ipswich Family Fun Day, which is happening this afternoon at Toolmar Place, Ipswich, right in the CBD there. So let's go out to him now and see what's going on.
1: Well, thanks, Ian, back in the studio. It's Triple A, Murray Country. Great to be out here at Ipswich NAIDOC Day. We're celebrating. Have a good time out here. And who are we yarning to right now? We'll go around in a bit of a circle. We've got a crowd here. What's your name?
2: My name's Bridie.
3: My name's Amelia.
4: My name's Alexia.
5: And my name's Sienna.
1: Lovely to meet you all. And you want to tell us some of your mobs and where you're from?
2: Yep. So I'm actually Ngarrable, and my mob's up in, or I guess down in Deepwater.
1: Yep.
3: Mine's Mandandangi in Roma.
4: I'm in good old Ipswich, Waka Waka.
1: You!
5: And I'm from Urimin and Bury.
1: Oh, beautiful. Tell us about today. Do you have stores set up? Where's your store at?
2: So we're actually with Queensland Health, and we've actually been doing your job today. We've been going around doing a few interviews.
1: Oh, how good. You got a few surveys on the go as well?
2: We do, yeah. Just some friendly competition, I guess.
1: Yeah. That's all good.
2: Yeah.
1: We'll see who gets the better interviews.
2: Oh. But yeah, no, it's been really good. We've come out and meet a lot of community, and it's just so good having a yarn with everybody.
1: Yeah. Friends and family as well. I guess that's what NAIDOC's about.
2: Yeah.
1: Reuniting with a lot of people you haven't seen for a while.
2: Yeah.
1: It's pretty good, eh?
2: Making a few new friends as well.
1: That's it.
4: It's good to just come in as a community and see where everyone's about, where everyone comes from.
1: That's it.
4: Yeah.
1: Well, we usually play a lot of country music. We also play a lot of First Nations artists. But do you fellas have a favourite sort of music that you'd like to tune into and listen to?
2: Ariana Grande.
1: Ariana Grande. I'll go check if we got some Ariana Grande, but I'm not too sure if we do. But that's too good. What about you?
3: I'm a bit of an R&B girl.
1: Oh, nice.
3: Yeah. Awesome. No older pop music.
1: Too good.
4: I'm just all into my 2000s at the moment.
1: Oh, cool. Yeah. Nice one.
5: Honestly, I'll just kind of listen to anything, to be honest.
1: That's the way. Oh, it's good. It makes everything better. And as you can hear in the background right now, I've got some First Nations artists playing up on stage. That's filling the space up pretty well.
2: Yeah.
1: Yeah,
2: it's setting such a good vibe in the environment. And everyone who comes in has just been so welcoming and warm. And it's just connecting with everyone. It's so good.
1: That's it. It's what it's all about. Down here at NAIDOC for Ipswich 2026. Thank you all for joining us on air.
2: Thank you.
1: Thank you. And have a fantastic rest of NAIDOC week,
5: eh? You too.

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0: Triple A Murray Country. You're listening to The Drive Show with Ian and Clay. Clay is out at the Ipswich Family Fun Day at Talmore Place in Ipswich. We'll be crossing to him shortly. The music there was On My Way, Calico Man. Before that, we had Weeping in the Forest, Archie Roach. Phone, Keys, Wallet, Lainey Wilson, and Blue Sky Lullaby started off the set there from Danny Whittacombe. As I said, Clay's out at the Ipswich Family Fun Day. So what's going on there, Claybo?
1: Well, it's Ipswich NAIDOC 2026. We're having a fantastic time. And thanks, Ian. I'm joined here by Maddie. How are you, Maddie?
2: Yeah, good, brother. Just out celebrating the day and the week. And yeah,
1: out nice
2: and
1: warm sun to sort of warm everyone up a bit,
2: yeah,
1: eh?
2: Yeah, beautiful day. Yeah. You know, my arms turned it on today. Nice, beautiful day out in Ipswich.
1: That's it. Now, tell us your role here and what you're doing today as well during Ipswich NAIDOC.
2: Yeah, okay. So I'm a First Nations health worker over at Ipswich Community Mental Health. And a big part of what I do is, you know, connecting our mental health consumers, our black fellas, you know, back in with community and back with country.
1: That's the way. Tell us your mob and where you're from.
2: So I'm a New South Wales fella. Don't hold it against me. So yeah,
1: no, that's all good. So I'm where my mob's from, so that's all good.
2: So yeah, Goomeroi Giffable man.
1: Yeah.
2: Down Moree, Tamworth ways.
1: And are you a Queenslander at heart when it comes to maybe something
2: not
1: tonight?
2: That's up the Blues, up the Blues.
1: He's game, saying that around here real loud.
2: Yeah.
1: It must be a great job too, you know, seeing family coming in and friends as well. And it's a good part of the community, you know, just to be a part of, eh?
2: Yeah, absolutely. And a lot of our fellas and that, you know, they have a lot of disconnect, you know, to their culture. So to bring them down here to get them immersed in it, and you know, you can really see the difference that it does make sometimes. And you know, I reckon culture is probably one of the best ways to recover in, you know, in a lot of different ways.
1: For sure, for sure. For you, what's the most important thing when it comes to healing?
2: Yeah, definitely connection to community.
1: Yeah.
2: And connection to your culture is connection to community and connection to your culture. To come down here and, you know, to be welcomed by your mob and other mobs from all around the place, it really gives you a place and a sense of belonging in life. So I think that's a great way.
1: Fantastic, Maddie. Well, thank you very much for joining us on the airwaves. Going to give it a shout out to anyone?
2: Yeah, shout out to my pregnant wife at home.
1: Hey, congratulations.
2: One on the way, the four kids all on school holidays at the moment. One on the way, and happy birthday to me.
1: Hey, happy birthday.
2: Cheers, fellas.
1: Too good.

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0: Papakut, Karen Durante with NRS News, coming to you from the lands of the Kararag peoples. Big deal. We have the details of the NRL's mega media deal and the Prime Minister on a treaty with the Solomon Islands. But first, a suspected second case of H5 bird flu has been identified in South Australia. A sick giant petrel was reported at Hardwick Bay on the York Peninsula on Friday. Preliminary testing showed low levels of the virus. South Australia's Primary Industries Minister, Claire Scriven, says there's no evidence of it spreading to other birds.
1: It's important to note that we still don't have any detections in commercial poultry. We don't have any indications of mass mortalities, either in bird life or in any other wildlife at this stage. So it continues to be an isolated event in a migratory seabird, albeit this is now the second isolated event.
0: $5.3 billion. That's the record-breaking media rights deal the Australian Rugby League Commission has negotiated for the NRL. The seven-year agreement with Foxtel, Channel 9 and Sky New Zealand will begin in 2028. It exceeds the $4.5 billion deal the AFL announced last year. Commission Chairman Peter Vallandi says it sets a strong foundation for the NRL's future.
2: The deal future-proofs the game for everybody. It future-proofs it for the next 20 to 50 years, because this will enable us to buy assets and continue to grow the game. But more importantly, it gives us the platform to not only to grow the game here in Australia, but globally. Our ambition is to grow the game globally.
0: A treaty to bolster security in the Pacific and economic cooperation has formed in talks between Australia and the Solomon Islands. Prime Minister Anthony Albanese has been in the region to meet with the nation's Prime Minister, Matthew Wale. Mr. Albanese says the deal will bring both countries closer.
3: As we celebrate the past, we look forward to the future. A future with a stronger, peaceful and more prosperous Solomon Islands. As you continue your journey, we also look to our own shared future.
0: The Australian PM has announced $56 million Solomon Island dollars for an education package, including new books for every child. It's unlikely yesterday's Chinese missile test was linked to Australia signing two landmark agreements with Fiji. Pat Conroy is the Federal Pacific Island Affairs Minister.
4: This has been planned for longer than that, to be honest, Sally. We've been monitoring a Chinese Navy task force group that was involved in tracking the launch, and that's been in movement for quite some time. So I think it's more likely to be coincident rather than linked, but obviously that's ultimately a question for the Chinese government.
0: That's Mr. Conroy there on the ABC. According to the Taiwanese government, the dummy missile reached between Nauru and Tonga. The federal government has called the test destabilising for the Pacific region. Six teenagers are facing multiple charges for allegedly causing damage to gravesites at Cherbourg Cemetery last Friday. Several headstones and a fence were damaged after being struck by a stolen vehicle. Queensland police have charged a 14-year-old, 15-year-old, three 17-year-olds and an 18-year-old with multiple offences, including unlawful use of a motor vehicle, stealing a motor vehicle and driving without a licence. We'll have sports news in a moment.
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0: Injured star midfielder Hayden Young hopes he'll be fit when Fremantle take on Sydney on Thursday night. The Dockers' winning streak came to an end on Saturday, losing to GWS. Young is battling a groin problem. Coach Justin Longmuir has all but ruled him out due to the five-day turnaround. And the United States is the last host nation to be eliminated at the Soccer World Cup. Belgium has beaten the Americans 4-1 in Seattle to advance to the quarterfinals where they'll play Spain. And that's the latest NRS news.
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6: Welcome to the 4 o'clock hour of The Drive Show. You're with Ian and Clay through until 6 o'clock tonight. I'm in the studio. Clay is out at the Ipswich NAIDOC Family and Cultural Celebration Day happening right now at Toolmar Place in Ipswich. We'll be catching up with him shortly. Coming up in this hour, music from Thelma Plum, Adam Harvey, King Stingray, Warumpi Band and Emily Warramara, just to name a few. So let's kick it off here on The Drive Show.

0: Triple A Murray Country, Big and Rich there with Country Don't Come to Town. Before that, we had Rosie, Thelma Plum. And to start us off, Akurija, Akula Yinbayara. You're on the Triple A Murray Country Drive Show with Clay and Ian. I'm in the studio. Clay is out at the Ipswich Family Fun Day. What's happening out there at the moment, Clay?
1: Well, thank you, Ian. Back there in the studio holding down the fort today. We're down here at Ipswich NAIDOC 2026, feeling pretty good. Sun's come out. Organisers have put on the good weather and the most fantastic event I've ever seen out here. It's pretty good. I'm here joined by Damien right now. Damien, tell us your mob and where you're from.
2: My mob's Guring Guring. I'm from Bundaberg. I've been down here in Ipswich since 2011. Working in local government in the council here. And great to be part of, this great event here in Ipswich.
1: That's right. How many years have you... So you've been here since 2011. And tell us about your run with Ipswich and how has it been for the council?
2: Look, it's been really good. The Ipswich City Council has a First Nations Indigenous working group, and I think we got about probably 30. All up, we've probably got about 40 odd members, and that's just the members that are part of the group.
1: Yep.
2: And Uncle Derek, he organises NAIDOC and all, he's a huge part of the community engagement and it's just great to be a part of it. Since I first came here, didn't know anyone, and met so many mob here and lovely people, lovely mob, and just the way they go about it. They get a lot of support from the Ipswich City Council, with these events. He's a huge part of the community engagement. And, it's just great to be a part of it. Since I first came here, didn't know anyone, met so many mob here and, lovely people, lovely mob.

0: is as well. And it's, you know, was it, did it start as something small and become something as big as it, as this sort of event today?
1: Oh, look.
0: Or it's always been pretty cracking hot during this time of year.
1: Yeah, it's already been pretty hot, you know, and Ipswich, you know, like they used to host Murray Carnivals and NAIDOC, you know, we've had a few different venues over the years, but this one seems to work a lot better. You know, it's in the heart of Ipswich and, you know, it's just sort of, it's nice and tight. I think we're up to about 137 store holders. So, you know, it's big enough for this area, I think, you know, and like I said, it draws a lot of people from other communities and gives us a chance to, you know, unite and just celebrate this this great week.
0: Fantastic. Well said, Damien. Any shout-outs you want to give anyone who might be listening?
1: Just anyone from up home, Bundy Way. Any of my mob. Just if you're listening, you know, shout-out. Have a good and go Queensland tomorrow.
0: Hey, finally someone to equal it out. We had a blues fella here before. He's going to trump us. Thank you, Damien.
1: Not a chance.
0: Not a chance, eh?
1: Thanks, brother.

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0: on Triple A Murray Country.

0: AAA, Murray Country, That's the Way Love Goes, Merle Haggard. Before that, we had Sail Away with Adam Harvey and Coloured Stone. First up, Waiting for the Tide. You're on The Drive Show, and I'm in the studio, of course, and Clay is out at the Ipswich Family Fun Day. So let's cross over to him now. What is going on out there, Claybo?
1: Thank you, Ian, back in the studio. Cheers for holding down the fort. I'm here with Sarima right now, joining us at the AAA tent. How are you?
2: Yeah, good. Good this morning. Feeling great.
1: Happy NAIDOC?
2: Yeah, happy NAIDOC to you too.
1: It's a fantastic time of the year, hey?
2: Yeah, it definitely is.
1: Tell us about your involvement with NAIDOC today and how it's been for you so far.
2: Well, usually the past few years I've been involved today having a stall. So I'm an artist. I also do a few jury making as well as a few programs around for the youth and kiddies. So this year though, I'm just walking around with my family, my nan and my girls, just connecting with all the mob here again, so just enjoying the day.
1: So this is a day off for you?
2: Yeah.
1: Sort of. Hey, how good. You mentioned artists. What's your favourite medium to work with and favourite thing to sort of create?
2: Canvas. I do a lot of painting with a women's business, so a lot of pinks and that. Yep. But also being contemporary is sort of expressing a lot of love, getting it out there, so coming together is really important for me to get that message out.
1: Wonderful, Sarima. That's beautiful. Yeah. And also tell us your mob and where you're from.
2: Yeah, well, I'm on my mum's side, Unity, up in Atherton Tablelands.
1: Yep.
2: And then my dad's at Mullinjali, Wantrabara down here at Bow Desert Way. So, but connections to Yagara family, so yep. The Thompson mob, which is great.
1: Beautiful. Is this your Jarjum here?
2: Yeah, this is Miss Evie. So,
1: how are you?
3: I'm good.
1: You're good? You behaving yourself for mum today?
3: Yeah.
1: That's the way. That's a cool coat there.
3: Thank you.
1: Oh, is that a blanket? What is it? Oh, this is deadly. Look at this. Wow. That's going to keep you warm. Tell you what, it's warming up now, though.
2: Oh, yeah.
1: Thank you for bringing all that sunshine. Well, Sarima, thank you very much for joining us on the AAA airwaves this afternoon and have a fantastic rest of your day, eh?
2: Yeah, thank you. Stay deadly. Thank you, mate.

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1: It was a watershed performance.
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2: Prime Minister's existing lost black. He was magic.
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0: Triple A Murray Country, great music there from the Warumpi Band, Gotta Be Strong. Before that, Ella Jones, Just Because I'm Leaving. King Stingray, before that, Milk and Mana, and the Pegram Brothers, first up, Halfway Hotel. You're with Ian and Clay on The Drive Show. And let's go back out to the Ipswich Family Fun Day, where Claydo is celebrating NAIDOC. Come in, Clay.
1: Thank you, Ian. Back in the studio, we're out here at Ipswich 2026 NAIDOC Day. It's fantastic. All the stores set up. And I'm talking to who with here?
2: You're talking to Craig. And
1: Craig, lovely to meet you, Craig. Tell us your mob and where you're from.
2: Yep, no worries. On Gungaloo and Mum's side, and on Dad's side, I come from Yugo, which is in the Miriam, Miriam side.
1: Oh, true.
2: Yeah.
1: There you go. That's a broad mix there.
2: It's a good mix.
1: Yeah, absolutely.
2: Good looking and fast.
1: Yeah. That's too good. Did you play footy?
2: No,
1: footy for you?
2: No. As a kid, but not anymore.
1: Tell us about your involvement today and what's going on for you.
2: Well, I'm actually heading up the health equity strategy for Westmoreton Hospital and Health Service.
1: Mm-hmm.
2: So we're working towards having better equality across the systems for hospitals, not only in Westmoreton, but across the whole of the state as well.
1: Beautiful. What are the challenges when it comes to working in health and how long have you done it for as well?
2: I've been working in the system since about 2019, working on the strategies with Westmoreton for the last couple of years.
1: Yep.
2: It's been an interesting challenge. It's a great challenge. This Hospital and Health Service is a wonderful organisation that's progressing Aboriginal needs and requirements. So we've got a whole executive that are fully on board.
1: Yep.
2: It's an exciting environment to work in.
1: Yeah, right on. How did you manage to get into the field of work that you work in? What was your first sort of inkling and what drew you towards it?
2: You're going to sound a bit weird.
1: Yeah. No, that's what we're here for, man.
2: Yeah, all right.
1: And it's on radio.
2: Oh, good. Hi, Mum. No, look, I have a real strong spiritual belief that the old people walk us through.
1: Mm-hmm.
2: And I believe that the old people walked me through it in a process that led to a series of engagements that brought me to where I am today.
1: Yeah. That's your destiny as a black fella in this country. You feel you sort of feel that you have to give something back as well to people that might be struggling and not have that same sort of idea?
2: It's a case of the opportunities that I've been given. It's been a blessing. And whenever I talk in front of people, I always turn around and say that I'm here as a level of privilege.
1: Yeah.
2: And because of that privilege, I have an obligation to provide opportunities for others. It's just the way it is.
1: Well said, Craig. Nail on the head. Yeah. There's nothing weird about that at all. That's perfect.
2: It's all good.
1: Very well said. Well, thank you very much for your time here today and happy NAIDOC as well, bro.
2: Oh, thank you and welcome to Ipswich.
1: Thank you.
2: Okay.

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0: guys, this is Blake O'Connor, and you're listening to AAA Murray Country.
1: Couple Court, Karen Durante with NIRS News, coming to you from the lands of the Kaurig peoples. In this bulletin, concerns about intelligence gaps are part of a treaty discussion to boost security in the Pacific. The treaty has been discussed in the Solomon Islands today, where Australian Prime Minister Anthony Albanese has met Prime Minister Matthew Wale. Mr. Wale says there are areas where the countries in the region should work together more closely.
2: There are some clear gaps intelligence sharing is a critical one, and given the trafficking of illicit material substances through the Pacific, targeting Australia and New Zealand, of course, but it comes through the Pacific where Fiji, for instance, has become a destination in some of that stuff. That's obviously part of what we want to see.
1: A second suspected case of H5 bird flu has been identified in South Australia, this time on the York Peninsula. A sick giant petrel was reported at Hardwick Bay last week. South Australia's chief veterinary officer, Skye Frewen, says further testing is underway.
3: Sometimes it can be almost to the point of undetectable. And so it's got to that limit of detection, essentially, which means it can be quite hard to work out exactly which strain of bird flu we're working with here. We're confident we're dealing with an infection of bird flu. We just don't know if it's the H5 bird flu that we're really concerned about.
1: The schedule for NRL games will be decided by the league, not the sports TV broadcasters, from 2028. It's a key part of a record-breaking $5.3 billion deal the Australian Rugby League Commission has signed with Channel 9, Foxtel and Sky New Zealand. Under the current deal, TV broadcasters decide the schedule each week. Commission Chairman Peter Volandi says it's important for it to be back in the league's hands.
4: And the reason for that, it's nothing against the broadcasters, is we wanted to make it fair and equitable for all clubs. So it's a fair and equitable draw that'll be done, so every club gets that opportunity, and it's not really designed for the broadcast. It's designed to get the most fair and equitable competition.
1: Investigations are continuing into the vandalisation of graves in the Cherbourg Cemetery last week. Several headstones and a fence were allegedly damaged by a stolen vehicle in the early hours of Friday morning. Police allege another vehicle was stolen and found damaged by fire nearby. Six teenagers aged 14 to 18 have been charged with a number of offences, including unlawful use of a motor vehicle, stealing a motor vehicle and driving without a licence. Still to come, sport and weather.
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6: Program sponsor.
1: Former NRL star Jai Arrow has tied the knot in Sydney in a private wedding just months after announcing his motor neuron disease diagnosis. The league has launched a month-long fundraising drive for MND research in his honour. Meanwhile, the Blues are determined to bounce back from their disappointing loss in Melbourne when they face the Maroons in tomorrow night's State of Origin decider in Brisbane. The Queenslanders scored 7 tries in their 44-24 victory in Game 2. New South Wales coach Laurie Daly says the players aren't happy about their performance at the MCG.
7: So I think that's given them a real steely focus. And like anything, I think in this business you don't like the criticism, but you know it's coming when you lose. And there's the criticism that you look at and go, yep, you were right. And then there's other parts that you've got to go, well, we didn't get that right, we've got to do better at.
1: Now here's what you can expect on your country tomorrow. Rabubi Broome, sunny and 31. Borloo, Perth, sunny, 21. Tandanya, Adelaide, partly cloudy, 17. Partly cloudy and 13 for Nam, Melbourne. Nipaluma, Hobart, a slight chance of a shower in the early morning and a maximum of 12. On Ngunnawal and Ngambri country or Canberra, 14 degrees. Gadigal country or Sydney, a shower of 2 and 18. Mugajan, Brisbane, mostly sunny, 22. 26, the expected top for Gimoy, Cairns. Gumrilla, Darwin, sunny in 32. Mbatha, Alice Springs, a possible shower in 18. And Waibeni, Thursday Island, a windy day ahead, partly cloudy, and a top of 29. And that's the latest NIRS news.
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11: Yes, it is indeed the Power Hour. It's Tuesday, it's NADOC week, and Clay's out at the Ipswich Family Fun Day. We'll be crossing back to him shortly. Coming up in this Power of Hours, music from Ella Langley, Blue Highway, Troy Cassadaly, Sarah Catania, Mulgabor Hard Rock, just to name a few. But let's kick it off with First Nation, Midnight Oil. Welcome to the Power Hour.

0: Triple A Murray Country. Nika Louise there with Thorns. And, of course, first up, First Nation Midnight Oil to kick off the Power Hour. It's time to cross out to Clay and see what's happening at the Ipswich Family Fun Day for NAIDOC Week. Come in, Claybo.
1: Thanks, Ian. Back in the studio, and we're out here, 2026, for NAIDOC in Ipswich. I'm here with Samina right now, who's, by judging by what you're wearing, is, are you a paramedic?
2: Yes, I am.
1: And how many years have you been a paramedic for?
2: 23 years.
1: 23?
2: 23 years.
1: Wow.
2: I was one of the first Indigenous recruitment that came through in 2002 for patient transport.
1: Wow. Congratulations. That's a big, that's a massive thing. Tell us, what sort of got you into the field of working as a para?
2: Well, I did aged care for 11 years before that and then decided, actually it was my uncle who gave me a bit of a jab in the ribs and said, go and do paramedicine.
1: Yeah.
2: Get in the ambulance.
1: Yeah. Wow. Phenomenal. Tell us, Samina, NAIDOC events and the sort of event, like it brings you to all sorts of places. This is my first one here. Is it your first one here as well?
2: In Ipswich, the last one I went to in Ipswich was at the race course.
1: Yep.
2: Yesterday I was out at Raby Bay at Cleveland.
1: Yep.
2: I did NAIDOC down there for yesterday.
1: Yep.
2: And tomorrow I'm going to the Gold Coast.
1: Oh, beautiful. It does. It takes you to all different parts, eh?
2: It does,
1: yeah. It's a beautiful time of the year. I didn't ask you before, but who's your mob and where are you from?
2: My mob, I'm from far north Queensland.
1: Yep.
2: My mob are Indian and Barbarum and Nudgeon as well.
1: Wonderful, wonderful. Well, thank you so much for taking the time to have a yarn to us today on air.
2: And
1: yeah, it's good to see you out here and hope you have
2: no worries. I just wanted to just put out one little story.
1: Yeah.
2: So, yesterday we had a flag-raising ceremony. It's the first flag-raising ceremony that the QAS has put on.
1: Mm-hmm.
2: And it was out at Ripley, our head office station at Ripley.
1: Yep.
2: So I just wanted to say, you know, it's good to see that our government departments are making that little bit extra effort.
1: That's it.
2: Yeah.
1: That's it. Now, big ups. Now, thank you very much, Samina.
2: No worries.
1: And have a wonderful NAIDOC.
2: Thank you.

0: Triple A Murray Country. It's the Power Hour. That was a great song there from Troy Cassidy. I love that song, Shadows on the Hill. Chris Christopherson before that. If you don't like Hank Williams, and first up, No Name Lane, Bernard Fanning. You're on the Power Hour with Ian in the studio, and Clay is out at the Ipswich Family Fun Day for NAIDOC. So let's cross back to him and see what's going on out there.
1: Thanks, Ian. Oh, man, this is pretty good and a lot of fun down here at NAIDOC. Ipswich 2026 here with Muffler Mel. Muffler Mel, how are you today, man?
2: G'day, Clay. Yeah, I'm great, thank you.
1: You bought
2: big turnout here.
1: Big turnout. Really good to see all the mob rocking up in their numbers. You brought Dwight with you. He's a chihuahua.
2: Yeah.
1: How's old Dwight going?
2: He's my best mate.
1: Best mate, eh?
2: Yeah, he's beautiful.
1: Too good. How you been today? What's been the go? Just going around, cruising, seeing family and friends?
2: Yeah, and I just caught up with Christine there at Link Up. And
1: oh, cool.
2: She gave me some goodies there and talked to her mum, Evelyn. Yeah.
1: Beautiful.
2: It's been great.
1: Sort of what it's about, eh, getting out and about and saying g'day to everyone. It's so good.
2: Beautiful. Good day.
1: Welcome back to the AAA Airwaves, bro. It's been a while.
2: That's it, eh?
1: We'd be coming up to like 10 years since the last time we had a yarn on air.
2: Back down with you and Jamie. Rest in peace, Jamie.
1: Yeah. There's some sorry business there over the last couple of months. But still soldiering on and playing a lot of his material after his passing was pretty darn cool.
2: Yeah.
1: Yeah. No, his young fella's had some good words to say about hearing his voice again, you know.
2: Yeah, exactly. Yeah.
1: Nah, too good. Well, Muffler Mal, I'll leave you to it. Thank you very much for stopping by. That's a deadly highwayman shirt you got on today too.
2: That's it, eh? Thanks, Clay.
1: Good on you, brother.

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0: Triple A Murray Country, that's Busby Maru there, Paint My Cup. Before that, we had Ella Langley, Choosing Texas, and I heard it through the grapevine, of course, great classic from Creedence Clearwater Revival. You're on the Power Hour, Triple A Murray Country Drive Show. Time to cross back to Clay, who's enjoying himself at the Ipswich Family Fun Day. Let's see what's going on out there.
1: Cheers in. It's Triple A Murray Country, NAIDOC Day down here at Ipswich 2026. Joined here with, what's your name?
2: Tamika.
1: Tamika. Tell us your mom and where you're from.
2: I'm from Cullamulla.
1: Oh, yeah?
2: Yeah, I don't really know my tribe out there, though.
1: True, true.
2: Yeah.
1: Where'd you grow up?
2: I grew up down in Brisbane.
1: Yep.
2: Yeah, I've kind of been up there a lot, though.
1: Yeah. Sounds good. And tell us what brings you to this NAIDOC event out here at Ipswich.
2: We actually have a little shop open.
1: Oh, here, true.
2: So, yeah.
1: What do you got at the store?
2: Just a lot of jewelries.
1: Yeah,
2: and
1: nice.
2: And painted earrings and all that, yeah.
1: Oh, cool. Is that your favourite thing to do out of all of the arts and crafts stuff? You consider yourself an artist, eh?
2: Yeah, well, my auntie is really into that. She makes it for fun, so I'm like, we've got to open up a shop here, auntie. And it's really loved.
1: Yeah, yeah.
2: She's about sold out right now.
1: Yeah.
2: Yeah.
1: So Artie loves it. Have you gotten into it as well? Do you?
2: Oh, yeah.
1: You do? Yeah. You're a natural on radio, eh? Well, good on you, Tamika, and thank you for joining us on air. Yeah. I think you did a good job.
2: I think I did too.
1: And we all got to pat ourselves on the back sometimes, you know?
2: Yeah.
1: And happy NAIDOC too, sis.
2: You too. Thank you.

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0: Triple A Murray Country, Sweet Home Mulga Ball, the Mulga Ball Hard Rock Band. Before that, we had Sarah Catania with You're Gonna Remember Me, and Josh Setterfield first up with Mud on Her Halo. 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And give us a wrap up, please, Claybo.
1: Thanks, Ian. Triple A Murray Country, 2026 down here at Ipswich, NAIDOC. And we're having an absolute ball. Familiar faces everywhere, one of them with us right now. Tell us your name, your mob, and where you're from.
2: My name is Mono. My mob is Barkanji and Malyangapa. I just played at Ipswich NAIDOC with my band Language. Aboriginal Polynesian band. And yeah, we had a really fun time.
1: You're no stranger to the AAA airwaves, are you?
2: Nah. My second home.
1: That's it. Well, it's good to see you again. And tell us about what you got planned throughout the rest of the day, the rest of the week as well. You are literally everywhere.
2: So playing with a couple other bands here today, Jamisha and the Huntsman, and then going in tomorrow to record some more music for Language, because we're set to release our debut single late this year. So lots of stuff happening.
1: You're not afraid to turn your hand to most instruments, are you? To have a crack at anything. What's your favorite of the year? What do you reckon you've spent the most hours on playing?
2: Guitar, definitely. I'm technically a drummer, but yeah. the guitar has just been calling me this year.
1: That's it. Improving on our rhythm. I think that's a big part of becoming a better skilled guitar player. A lot of people have that focus on that left hand. Left-handed, it's the right hand. But it's amazing. The rhythm hand is probably the one that you need in order to unlock more.
2: Yeah, absolutely.
1: Has that helped you out a bit this year?
2: Yeah, gives you more of a head start if you have a good rhythm playing, and then you can shred all you want as well.
1: That's it. Will we be seeing you down at Musgrave Park on Friday or?
2: Yeah, you might catch me there, yeah.
1: But you're in demand, eh?
2: Yeah. Just a little bit.
1: Total rock star.
2: 7 days a week.
1: Well, good on you, and thank you for joining us on the Airwaves again, Bella.
2: Thank you so much, Claire.

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0: 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Catch all the hard-hitting news and current affairs that focuses on all relevant First Nations issues from a First Nations stance point. Coming to you from the lands of the Yuggera and Turrbal peoples, it's Karen Durante for Let's Talk.
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2: Hello Titters, welcome to Independent Money Woman. 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
3: Hi, so I'm Jolene Kowak. I am a Yamatji woman and I'm also a fellow chartered accountant and a graduate of the AICD. I also sit on the board here at BEMA and also on Atsells Queensland, so the Aboriginal Torres Strait Islander, and I have my own business called Carlea Accounting and Business Advisory.
2: Lovely to meet you. For you and I, it's the second time that we've caught up for this Independent Money Woman series. It might be the first time for somebody who's listening to the podcast right now. So thank you for joining us again, Jolene. For people who might not have heard your story, and this is something that I've been asking every guest that joins us on this podcast series, what was your first experience with money?
3: I grew up with very little money, so my parents worked very hard for their money. We were in public housing, so we didn't have much money. And from that, I decided that I didn't want to be like that anymore. I didn't want to live in poverty. I wanted to be able to spend my money and have money. I wanted to own a house one day. And just the things like that, that I guess people have dreams and want to do. And sometimes it's really hard to make your way out of that when you don't know any different.
2: Mm. Well, one way, I guess, to help you achieve your dream, and this is kind of what this podcast is geared towards, is by having some form of income. And this is geared towards First Nations women, Aboriginal and Torres Strait Islander women, who one might be just starting out, just become a school leaver, or have taken up a job while still a student going to school, whether it's high school or university. Or it could be someone who is in a situation where they've been raising the kids. Kids are all flown the nest and you're now out there looking for a job in the workforce. So from those multiple perspectives, what should, say they do get that job? And one of the first things you'll know that you've got a job after you've done all the paperwork and then performed the work is you get paid for your job.
3: You would hope so. If you don't get paid, leave.
2: Yes, exactly.
3: Red flag.
2: Red flag if you don't get paid. But you get your pay slip, whether it's, I don't know, I think most of the time it's given to you digitally now. I don't see it, as the old, well, this is showing my age where you used to get an envelope,
3: With cash in it or a check. Yeah, no, that doesn't happen anymore. So everything gets reported to the ATO digitally in real time these days. So as soon as your pay is done and it's processed, it gets reported to the ATO. And then you should hopefully receive a payslip by email, or maybe you have a login to log into your own Xero or whatever software your employer is using. And you can go in and have a look at what that pay is. So it's, I guess, a bit important to understand your pay slip and what that looks like, because there's different components on it that might not always be easy to know what it means. So generally, it will start with your gross income. So you'll have your gross income. You've worked for, say, just keeping this round numbers. Say you've worked for 20 hours and you're being paid $20 a week, so $20 an hour. So your pay is $400, for example. That's your gross wage. And then the tax that gets taken out on that would be calculated. So that's all calculated on different ways. The software these days does it for the employers, which is pretty nice and easy. And that comes off. And then that, very simplistically, that would be your net wage, what you get as your cash in your bank account. We know sometimes that's not always the case. Sometimes you might work for a not-for-profit and you might be able to salary sacrifice your money. And so you'll see an additional line called deductions, or whatever it is. You might also, there might be other things that get taken off for various reasons.
2: Yep, superannuation won't be one of them, but it'll certainly be something that's on your pay slip because that's what your employer needs to pay.
3: Yeah, so that will be underneath as an additional line, the super. So everyone should be paid 12% superannuation. There's a few, if you're under 18, it's not automatic, but there's different rules about it. So if you're unsure about the rules or if you don't see that you're being paid super, then definitely question it, have a look, search the ATO, Google, AI, ask why. But and that from 1 July, that needs to be reported and paid straight away. So
2: into your super fund.
3: Yeah.
2: Whether it's one that you've selected for yourself or if you haven't, then whatever the default one is that your employer has set up, correct?
3: That's correct, yep. So it will be paid instantly. From in the past, like and currently until 30 June, it's quarterly. So you might have seen every quarter your employer would pay it in. From 1 July, look out for more frequent superannuation. And it's worth going into your super fund if you can log in online and just double checking they're paying that.
2: Yeah, that it is actually going in. Yeah. We do have a podcast episode dealing with super, which we'll get into more detail about. But there is a reason why it's actually quite beneficial to you. That your superannuation is going in the same time that your employer pays it. So stick around for that particular episode. So we've just talked through some of the basics that might be on your payslip. Quite often, and this is something that's happened to me because, you know, income, as we were talking about in our previous podcast, it can fluctuate. So sometimes I have good years, sometimes I have bad years where suddenly I have a tax bill. So one of the things that I've tried to do in making sure that I actually, I don't want to say that actually guarantees that you get a tax return, that the ATO gives you money back. But one of the things I do try to do is actually take a little bit extra tax off. And so I ring, you know, the finance office and say, oh, listen, can you take out an additional $10 from my tax? Which is something that you can obviously do.
3: Yeah.
2: But there are some things that people often mistake about tax. Yeah. What are some of the common ones?
3: I guess everyone expects automatically that we should get a refund. That is not the case. I guess it's probably the government's fault that we think that, because there was a few years there where we got an offset of it was $1,000 or more like over COVID times, and everyone was getting these huge refunds. That is no longer the case. If your tax affairs are very simple, and you have one employer and that employer is just paying the right amount of tax, at the end of the year, you might have a few things to deduct, add them in. Again, this is changing. It's not this financial year, but from next financial year, there'll be automatic deduction of, I can't remember the amount.
2: I think it was 1,000, wasn't it? Yeah, 1,000. It was, again, similar to the COVID offset.
3: Yeah.
2: And I think people were expecting it to be in this financial year, but it is 26, 27.
3: So this financial year, you still, and even with the automatic deductions, keep all your receipts for everything and claim what you can, because if it goes over $1,000, then you do need to have the receipts and everything for that.
2: Yeah.
3: It's only if you don't have much, many deductions, and that's probably a good thing because it means you're not spending money, so you have to actually spend that money. So a refund isn't automatic. There are different reasons why people have to pay tax, and being working for some different places is definitely one thing that makes it a little bit trickier.
2: Yeah, because you've got to make sure that your second or third employer is taking the right amount of tax out.
3: That's right. A lot of people think it is a high tax that you get taken out if you're ticking. You should only be ticking the tax-free threshold for one employer. So other than that, it is more tax that does get taken out, and that will all even out at the end of tax time, whether you have to – you shouldn't have to pay if your employers are taking the right amount out. But, yeah, it can be tricky to calculate sometimes, and sometimes other things affect that are out of your control. Like if you might salary sacrifice money, that pay-as-you-go withholding that the employer is taking out doesn't take into account HECS. So they don't take enough money to cover your HECS on the salary sacrificed amount. So that means often people who are salary sacrificing and have a HECS debt end up having to pay tax at the end of the year. So that would be a good example of potentially speaking to your employer and asking them to take some more money out for you if you need
2: to cover the HECS bill.
3: Yeah.
2: Mm. Unless it's been forgiven, because I do know that some students have had at least part of their HECS bill.
3: There was a 20% reduction. So everyone,
2: makes a difference.
3: It does. It sure does. There's nothing like that in this budget, unfortunately. All as normal, so if you have a HECS debt, just be more aware if you are salary sacrificing, I guess.
2: Mm. So I guess we should mention it, because I don't think we are actually talking about it in any of the other episodes coming up as part of Independent Money Woman, but seeing as we are approaching tax time, or will be in the middle of it depending on when you're listening to this podcast, how long do we need to hang on to our receipts?
3: 5 years, yeah. So that's why it's really important. I guess, you know, you have receipts and they might fade. There's some very simple ways to record those. The ATO has a free app. It's just called ATO, and in it there's a My Deductions. You can take a photo. It's generally smart and can read the amount and things like that. You might have to add in details. And then at the end of the year, if you do your own tax return, it will pre-fill into your MyGov, or you can alternatively, if you have a tax agent preparing it, you can email it or send it off to them and they can use that as the record. But it's very important to keep those receipts for those deductions, even when the $1,000 limit comes in, because when the $1,000 automatic deduction comes in, if you go over that, you're going to need all receipts. It's not like you can only have the receipts for over 1,000. You're going to need all of it. Otherwise, you're limited to that 1,000.
2: Mm. Any other tips as we prepare to put our tax returns in, because it is mandatory for everybody who's, earning. For instance, if I was earning below a certain figure, I need to put in a tax return?
3: It's 18,000. Oh, I think it's 200. It might be a little bit more than that. I don't know the exact number. You don't. You might want to if you have paid tax. So if your employer's paid any tax, then to get that refund, then yes, you do. Even if you don't lodge a tax return, if you have a tax file number and that's things like that there, or if you are working, the ATO still expects something, so you might have to do a tax return not necessary, or just notify them, which is really easy. You can log into your ATO account, and there's generally pretty easy instructions to follow on how to do that.
2: Yeah, no, I do remember one time when I was an apprentice and getting really lowly paid as an apprentice, and they were still taking tax out. And I'm thinking, geez, I am not earning above the threshold, but obviously I did eventually get that money back. But I think, yeah, it's important to know that you should just query it anyway.
3: Yeah, definitely. And, I mean, if you're retired and you're not getting any income, or like it's just from your superannuation fund and things like that, then definitely check if it's, especially if it's below a lot of, also some payments from Centrelink are taxable and some payments are not taxable. So it's probably worth just looking at that, I think.
2: Yeah, the last podcast where we talked about making sure that whoever you're getting advice from, and I should just mention that this this podcast series is not about replacing the financial advice that you should go out and seek for yourself. If you are dealing with money matters, you need to get that advice independent, check out, make sure that that person who's giving you that advice has the appropriate qualifications and is also got the right registration, because there are regulations around people in this sector.
3: There sure are, and it is... and it's to benefit the general public and everyone as well. So everyone getting their tax returns done, if you're going to someone and they're doing it on paper, or if they are asking, never give anyone your MyGov login details, just never do that. That's how you can be scammed and ripped off.
2: That's why I was asking the question, is like, nobody needs to know your MyGov details.
3: Nope, just you, only you. Never ever give those out to anyone. And yeah, it is, just make sure, have a check. You can have a look. The Tax Practitioners Board's website is, if you just Google TPB, I think it's tpb.gov.au, and you can search for who is a registered agent with the tax office as well. A lot of accountants will also be members of professional bodies. So I'm a member of Chartered Accountants. There's also CPA or IPA. Just have a look. If you're a little bit more complex and you are wanting to go to an accountant, just make sure they are a registered tax agent and with a professional body. Gives it a little bit more, what's the word?
2: I was going to say prestige, but I don't know whether that is actually the right word, because, you know, I found out after talking to you, met some other people that were part of these different accountancy...
3: CPAs.
2: Yes, yes, different accountancy sector groups type thing, but I guess gives you peace of mind.
3: Yeah. It is. You know, they've got the qualifications beyond just
2: a frame on the wall.
3: Yeah. And yeah, just, well, I mean, they might have a frame on the wall, but they've been...
2: It could be
3: there.
2: Dodgy.
3: Yeah. Like anyone can call themselves a bookkeeper or a accountant. But yeah, make sure they have that qualifications behind them. With bookkeepers, if you are using a bookkeeper, again, make sure they're also registered as a BAS agent. If you're registered for GST, they have a requirement to be registered as a BAS agent. A lot of people are unaware of that, and that doesn't always happen too. So,
2: yeah, well, you mentioned GST, and I think that's something that might come up later in this conversation, because I do want to talk about some... areas that First Nations women, you know, they're one of the fastest growing entrepreneurial group across the nation. But sisters at Titters are standing up and saying, you know what, I'm going to set up my own business, run my own business, be my own boss. Mm-hmm. And that's fantastic, because we want our women to be independent money women.
3: 100%.
2: Yeah. But, you know, I did want to cover off on the difference between wages, freelance income, and then a business income.
3: So wages, you're working for someone, you're out there getting paid, you might be paid an hourly rate, you might be paid a salary, but essentially you're working for someone else. Freelance income, I guess that might be more like contractors or things, someone like that, where you have the freedom to choose who you're going to work for, might do a job here, a job there. It might be side income. So wages, you're working for someone, you're out there getting paid. You might be paid an hourly rate, you might be paid a salary, but essentially you're working for someone else. Freelance income, I guess that might be more like contractors or

0: you're running consciously running a business, you're making that effort, you're making that money. There's different ways of making that money. So you might be a sole trader, you might be in partnership with someone, you might have your business running in a company. And if you do have your business in a company, then you're likely to be paying yourself wages. So I guess there's lots of different ways of getting income, and knowing, having a bit of an understanding of the income and the types and what that means, especially from a tax perspective for you, is important.
1: Yeah. So let's talk about that, where we mentioned First Nations women are, there's entrepreneurs popping up everywhere. And for some of them, it starts out as a hobby, right?
0: It does. I say there's a lot of accidental business women, especially First Nations. So maybe it starts out as a hobby. So the difference between a hobby and a business, a hobby, you don't have to report that to the ATO. That's your money. Whereas a business, you're consciously, the intent is out there to make money. So an example might be, let's say, artwork. You might start making some artwork and you might sell it to family and friends. And when you're doing that, you're just sort of covering the costs of all the paints, all the canvases, whatever you're using to create that.
1: That's, so in effect, your input and your output are cancelling out each other.
0: That's right. You're just paying for it. Sometimes people might have a bit more output than the input, or you might get a little bit more, but your intent isn't really to make money. You're doing it because you're enjoying it and you like it. And then your family and friends might go, you're really good at this. You should start trying to sell more. So you might start at, say, markets, and slowly you might go to one market a month or something like that. And again, you're not really making much money. You're doing it. You're still really enjoying doing it. And that's your, the whole reason that you're doing it. Then that could still be a hobby. And then they go, you decide, wow, I'm really starting to, like, I can see potential in this. And your mindset changes from, I'm doing this to enjoy it, I think I can make more money in this. That's a sort of mindset switch, I guess.
1: Yeah. And but that's what's happening with you, mindset.
0: Yeah.
1: But the ATO.
0: Well, the ATO, so
1: they've
0: then
1: got a different way.
0: They sort of, intention is a lot of what they look at. But you do have to prove that intention, I guess. If you are out there at markets regularly and doing that, then the ATO kind of, and you tell them, oh, I'm not doing this to make money, they can sort of see behind that. So if you set up like a website and things like that, that's that next step. So once you take that next step and you start alone recording your income and expenses, isn't a business, doesn't make it a business activity, but it gives it more credence, I guess, to being a business activity. And sometimes when you're starting up a business, people do make losses at first, and you might have to spend money to set that up, and you do want to be able to claim that loss on tax and not have that income. And again, there are certain rules. If you are running any sort of business, definitely please see a tax agent to help you prepare your tax return, because they can help with different rules that there are, because some losses do need to be carried forward, and what you might be able to claim and what you might not think about, things like that. Then that's there. And if you're unsure whether it's a hobby or a business, then definitely, again, reach out to a tax agent and they can help you sort of ascertain whether it is.
1: Yeah, I guess that's one of the first of many steps, I guess, if you are thinking about running that, doing something on the side, whether it is a hobby or whether it might it potentially then build into a business. What might be some other steps that one needs to take when they're venturing down that path, Jolene?
0: Definitely see an advisor, talk to an accountant about that, and they will help you be able to set it up. So they might be able to help you work out different things. Like, a lot of people will start out as a sole trader. That's the easiest way to go into business. But as you grow, you might want to change. Sometimes there might be a government grant that you can go for, and that requires you to be a

0: company or an incorporated entity. So you might need to think about those steps and what suits you. So definitely, as well as you grow, you also just need to make sure you are keeping those records. There's lots of different software out there where you can. There's some that are more cost effective than others as well. As you grow, I am definitely a Xero fan. But I know that isn't for everyone. I just find it works easier for me and it's very user-friendly.
1: Yeah, because you're essentially a sole trader, even though you run your own accountancy.
0: I am, yeah, I am. It is just me. I am a company running through a company, but, yeah, it is just me in there doing that. So that's what I do. I do that personally to separate my personal assets and the business assets as well. So there's all different reasons you might want to consider, and definitely seek legal advice over that asset protection as well. If you have some assets and different things, lawyers are the ones to talk about that. And insurances, definitely make sure you're insured for everything you need to. Again, go see an insurance broker if you're unsure about what you need. They'll be able to help you with that.
1: Yeah. It seems scary, but clearly there are, you know, titters out there who say, you know what, I'm up for the challenge.
0: Yeah, and it is scary. I won't downplay that. Going out on your own, I know the reason that I went out on my own is a lot of you probably can relate a lot, that it's a man's world. So accounting, the accounting industry, it's a man's world. So I used to have a business partner. I was not brave enough to go out on my own. I had a business partner, Teresa, and we were working for a software company and we just didn't want to go back into that traditional accounting role. So when we went into business, our goal was, not everyone goes into business to make money, I guess. Our goal, firstly, was to... We didn't want that working 8 to 5. We wanted it a bit more flexible. We wanted that flexibility and we wanted something a bit more diverse because it's just not an industry, and there are a lot of industries out there the same, that is favourable for women. And so that's why that was our motivation to go out and start our own business. And then a few years into it, Teresa decided it wasn't creative enough for her and she wanted to go use her creativity. So she still works with me, but in creative things like my social media, but she essentially is going to study art. So I rebranded to Carlea. And again, I guess the other thing in business is it is lumpy. It's not always smooth. The journey doesn't always go the way that you think it's going to go. Sometimes are easier than other times. Everyone has those hard times. It's what you do and how you get through it. And there's different support around. So make sure you lean on those support networks.
1: I come from a generation, and I'd say baby boomers are like that. I'm Gen X, where we kind of stayed sometimes with the same employer. So, you know, we're sort of seeing 20 years, 30 years of loyalty to one employer in one sector. And, you know, nowadays I see the younger generation, they're not staying in jobs that bore them, you know. And I don't know whether that's actually the right way to describe it, but they don't stay in a position for that kind of length of time that previous generations have. And, you know, I guess there must be times as we as First Nations women think about diversifying our income, but not to the extent where you might jeopardise where you're getting steady income from. So is there a safe way to diversify, if you like?
0: Oh, I guess that's where a lot of people start out with hobbies, don't they? So you start safe and you start, I guess when you think of diversifying too, a lot of people might, I'm thinking of a business way to diversify. So you might go out and do that, and you might stay in your full-time job until you can't manage that anymore, and start putting your toes in the water and seeing how it goes and what the market's like for it. I guess other ways people do it, and again, that I'm not qualified to tell you what to do or what to invest in, but different people invest in different things and get money that way. There are definitely tax advantages and tax disadvantages of certain types of investment income. So if you are planning on doing something, your accountant can tell you about the tax implications of that. A financial planner might be able to tell you, this is where I think your money is best. But again, the laws are always changing. So it's very difficult to know at the moment, because holding assets, this current government that we have, has just changed in the budget the capital gains tax laws. So previously, I guess, you could own assets and you would pay less tax when you sold those assets. Those laws are changing. The purpose behind the changes is to sort of make home ownership achievable for everyone, or asset ownership achievable for everyone, and even the tax playing field. So people who hold assets aren't being taxed less than people who are working hard for their money. At the end of the day, whether that works or not, I guess time will tell. But yeah, there are different ways. So if you are wanting to invest in something, speak to your accountant about the tax implications and to your financial advisor, the financial planner.
1: We mentioned this before, and I can't remember if it was in this conversation or our past one. I think it might have been in episode one. And you mentioned about people valuing their skills and asking for fair pay. And I guess you learned that the hard way when you started out in accounting.
0: I sure did. I went as a little graduate. I am a big introvert. I force myself to put myself out there because I am very passionate about the representation of First Nations people in accounting. So naturally, I am an introvert. So little, what would I have been, 20, 21-year-old me, uni graduate, went off to a small accounting firm. And I started out being paid $10 an hour, early 2000s. And there was a guy who was a graduate, a male, the same time as me. He was being paid $12 an hour, which we were both still being paid under, we're both still being underpaid, don't get me wrong. And I wasn't paid any super. So I had no idea about these things. I did not know that he was totally ripping me off. The gender pay gap is real, whether people tell you it is or not, it's real. That is one example.
1: From your point of view then, you self-confessed introvert, how did you tackle it?
0: I left. So I found a better job where they did value me, and they could not understand. They're like, you're really good. Like, why is this happening? So, and I guess I'm also Gen X, but I'm probably, what do they call it, like a Xennial, because I'm like right
1: you're
0: at the end.
1: You're on the cusp.
0: I am the younger
1: side. You really want to be a millennial, don't you?
0: I think, they call it Xennial, but recently been diagnosed with ADHD too, so I think it's got a part of it. Sort of, I was looking and my time limit at jobs has been 3.5 years, pretty much exactly every job I've had, and I've changed. I've just gotten sick of or bored or whatever's happened, and there's been that on to bigger, better things, except that first job I stayed less than a year. And my 12 months in Alice Springs, I stayed less than a year. But everything else, and I think because I haven't been able to speak up and ask, and there's definitely been times where you're spoken down to by the men who are in the higher positions, and it makes you feel really small. And I think it also comes with age, that building that confidence and putting yourself out there. It's not something that comes naturally. It's something you have to consciously do, and it's something you have to practice doing, and it's hard.
1: Yeah.
0: It's not easy. It's hard, but you just have to keep doing it.
1: And you were saying before, First Nations accountants, it's what, like 0.3% or something like that. So you didn't have a First Nations colleague to turn to who might have had a little bit more experience and could stand up for you. Mm-hmm. But hopefully, if that's happening to you right now, there is an older First Nations person in that same workplace or in that same career path that you've chosen for yourself to get some advice on how to, make sure that you're being paid fairly for your skills. Otherwise, I mean, they can do what you did because you don't have to accept those pay conditions. You can move on. And sometimes that might actually trigger the employer to actually value you more to retain you.
0: In the current, back then, the early 2000s was a very different economical environment than what it is today. Today it's hard to find staff. So if people aren't paying you correctly, then I definitely encourage you to ask, speak up, speak to your bosses about it.
1: Union rep if you are part of a protected class of employees.
0: And know your rights. So Fair Work Australia as well, the government website. If you're unsure, again, Google AI. AI isn't always right, but it can help you sort of get an idea, and always ask it for sources and then have a look, click on it. Have a look at the Fair Work website. Know your award, know your minimum standards if you are on an award. If you are on a salary and you're being... you think it's unfair and it's not quite right, speak up. If they're not willing to play the game, the market is after skilled employees at the moment. So,
1: I think we're close to wrapping up. So we finish off, I guess, with this one question. What's one action a titter listening to this podcast can take this week to better understand their money story, their income?
0: Yeah, so I guess just takes 15 minutes and have a look and review your bank account, have a look at how you're spending your money, have a look, try and understand your money story. So have a look at what's coming in, have a look at what's going out, just review it, have that understanding. And if you aren't, My personal mantra at the moment and how I've ended up in different positions I have lately is just say yes. So if an opportunity arises, don't be scared to take it. Say yes. Give it a go. See what happens.
1: I get that, but I'm thinking... You know, as sisters, it's like we say yes, Nick, but we got no time to do anything else.
0: Well, yes, that there is limits. So I guess make sure you do set those boundaries as well, because boundaries are very important. I'm sure I think you're covering that in another podcast episode as well.
1: Yeah.
0: Boundaries. So definitely boundaries are important, but if it fits within your values and it fits within, like, because values are really important to us, make sure whatever you're doing, where you're working, whatever you're doing is aligning with your values. I think that's really important.
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red, black, or hybrid, well, it matters nothing much. We're black, that's we're third rate, and they're treating us as such. They mail us welfare handouts, and they fed us on sheep guts. 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

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And I said, Mom, what are you listening to? 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

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It's the city of industry. 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

0: Mason Parsons, a.k.a. The Gift. Proud Walker Walker Man.
1: Lena Levi, a.k.a. 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
1: Hey, you mob, Rhonda Purcell here. My mob are Quandamooka people, Waka Waka people, and the Goa Koa people. And you're listening to Deadly Murray Country here.

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Hello everyone, my name is Shah. My mob come from Sherbrooke, the Waka Waka people, and you're listening to AAA Murray Country.

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It just kept on going. And so castles made of sand slips into the sea.

0: Hey there, Harrison Peterson here from NIRS News, coming to you from the lands of the Yuggera and Turrbal peoples. Anthony Albanese will host a trio of Pacific Prime Ministers as he tries to bolster Australia's regional influence amid the creeping threat of China. The bilateral meetings with Papua New Guinea's James Merape, Tonga's Lord Fafanua, and Samoa's Lauli Luatea-Schmidt will be followed by a Pacific Rugby League event in Brisbane with all four leaders. Mr. Albanese will also host the Prime Ministers at the State of Origin Decider at Suncorp Stadium. The Prime Minister has returned from a successful trip to Fiji in the Solomon Islands, during which he signed a significant defence pact with Fiji, the Ocean of Peace Alliance, which could be expanded to other Pacific nations, makes Fiji Australia's fourth official ally. Since 2023, Australia has signed treaties with Tuvalu and Nauru, and an alliance with Papua New Guinea, as well as the Nakamal Agreement with Vanuatu. A mix of human and AI moderators are being used by TikTok to remove harmful anti-Semitic content off its platform. That's what TikTok's head of global policy, Zachary Hecht, has told the Royal Commission into Anti-Semitism and Social Cohesion.
1: We're increasingly leveraging large language models as those technologies become increasingly capable to moderate content. And so what we would do is we would try and understand the imagery in a piece of content, the text, the audio, and then form a complete understanding and a complete picture of what that content is trying to do. And then those systems are honed to review it against our policy guidelines and against the way that we've tagged content previously.
0: Social media companies have been giving evidence at the commission this week. Iran has been accused of carrying out more attacks in the Strait of Hormuz. Details and other stories after this.
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0: Three tankers were hit in the Strait of Hormuz, including an LNG carrier, at risk of explosion. As crowds mourned Iran's slain Supreme Leader Ayatollah Ali Khamenei in the city of Qom, Qatar blamed Iran for the attack on a huge Qatari liquefied natural gas tanker, which reported being struck overnight by a drone that caused fire in its engine room. The crew were safe and are being evacuated, but maritime security sources have told Reuters the fire could put the ship at risk of explosion. A Saudi-flagged crude oil tanker, believed to be the supertanker, Waden, was also damaged off Oman, maritime security sources have said. The cause was not immediately clear. In sport and in the FIFA World Cup, Argentina has been able to rally from two goals down to beat Egypt 3-2 at Atlanta. While the World Cup's all-time goal scorer Lionel Messi increased his lead by one goal, it was Argentina's Enzo Fernandez whose goal at 3 minutes overtime secured the win for the team.
8: Racing back as fast as they can!
0: That's SBS's call of Fernandez's goal. Argentina will face the winner of today's other match with Switzerland and Colombia, now hitting the field in Vancouver. And now a quick look at weather across the country. Rabibi Broome, mostly sunny and 29. Borley Perth, showers easing at 17. Tandanya Adelaide, cloudy and 24. Farnham Melbourne, partly cloudy and 18. Finniperluna Hobart, partly cloudy and 15. For Ngunnawal and Ngambri Country or Canberra, clouds clearing at 17 degrees. Gadigal Country, Sydney, partly cloudy and 21. For Mugajin, Brisbane, a shower or two and 23 degrees. For Gimoy, Cairns, a shower or two at 27. For Garimilla, Darwin, sunny and 33. For Mbantwa, Alice Springs, sunny and 27. And for Thursday Island, Wyburn, a possible shower and windy at 30 degrees. And that's been the latest from NIRS News.
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7: and Gayala Bales.
9: Hey, good morning, you deadly mob out there for a State of Origin Wednesday morning. How you doing? Good morning, Gayala.
10: How are you?
9: I'm deadly. Hey, before we rip into it, let's acknowledge the traditional owners of the land on which we are broadcasting from here in West End, Brisbane, and of course acknowledge our elders past, present, and emerging. I feel like I got lots to talk about today because you and I were out and about yesterday at the Logan Nadoc, and I've never, ever, ever hung around somebody that is more popular than me. No, good way.
10: We were a good dream team, though, eh? We got that. Everyone was getting photos left, right, and centre of us.
9: Oh, my goodness gracious. Now, look, if you haven't and you don't know Gayala Bales, she's out and about, and whew, she was gone. I was asking all them, hey, have you seen Gayala? Who's that? Oh, she's got a Triple A shirt on. Nah, haven't seen her. Auntie was just gone. She was in
10: we
9: the
10: lost each other like
9: microphone.
10: Three times.
9: Yeah, it was so good. You were so good yesterday.
10: Oh, so much fun.
9: And, those little fellas, we've got to give them a shout out later.
10: Yes.
9: The ones that say they tune in every morning when they go to school.
10: That we interviewed, they were so cute.
9: Yeah, they were good. So around about, what they say, 7:30, they jump in the car.
10: Yes, 7:30, they jump in the car, so we'll give a little shout out to them.
9: A little shout out. But ball them straight up to Gayala, and they wanted a photo, and then I'm standing there like that, and I'm thinking, you're going to ask me to jump in the photo? Yeah. No, Gavin.
10: What about me?
9: Don't forget me. But it was so good. But hey, State of Origin Wednesday. I got my Maroons gear on. You got your Blues gear on here.
10: You got
9: your Blues scarf ready to go, which is awesome. A little bit of yin and yang here this morning.
10: Yeah, good balance
9: here this morning. But hey, we'll kick the music off. Hope you are enjoying your morning so far. I know it's bright and early. Well, let's get into it. Hey, this is Zenith right here on the Brekkie Show.

0: Triple A Murray Country, the Brekkie Show. I'm only going to play a couple of songs now because I finally got a co-host. Her name is Gyala Bales. If you've only just tuned in this morning and you missed it, it's her first week. She came in on Monday. I'm so excited because I get to talk to people instead of talking to myself.
1: Bless you. Not any ear on your own
0: not
1: now.
0: Not any on my own anymore. Hey, there's a Deadly Origin barbecue going on, Gyala, today. It's down there at 39 Thomas Street and Vulture Street at West End there, down at the park there. So it kicks off at 8:30 this morning. So if you're looking to go down and catch up with some old Origin legends, you can do that this morning down there in West End. There's activities and giveaways. Deadly Choices ambassadors are going to be there as well. What do you think after the show? You reckon you might cut it down there?
1: Might cut down there and see who I can find.
0: See who you can find. And today also the Inala NAIDOC is on. Over there in Inala, that kicks off as well today. I'm pretty sure that's
1: a good event to go to.
0: You've been to Inala one before?
1: Yeah.
0: Yeah, it's always good. It's nice and cruisy. They've got the stage there in the middle there, and everyone just sits anywhere pretty much.
1: Literally, I swear it hasn't even changed since I was a little girl. It's still the same later on.
0: I feel like it's a little bit of like Groundhog Day, you know, you go there, see the same sort of people. Even the stalls, it feels like the stalls are in the exact
1: same spot. They stay in the same spot every single year. I love it though.
0: Yeah, it's so good. And obviously yourself and I, we got to cut it over to Logan there, to the Butter Factory yesterday.
1: Oh, what a good turnout.
0: So good. Yeah,
1: massive.
0: Yeah. I was lucky enough to, I don't know if you remember those lads that were on the stage there singing there.
1: Yes.
0: I was lucky enough to get the phone number of the lead singer. So
1: they Slab family, weren't they?
0: Yeah.
1: They're so talented.
0: Man, so good. So shout out to Joshie Ma, who got the phone number there for me yesterday. and as he was walking out there, he reckoned, don't forget to ring that fella, he's waiting for you now. You know, they go, black fellas, I've got that number for you now. Don't go make me look bad.
1: Die.
0: Don't go make me look bad.
1: Literally.
0: Yeah, so I better ring him.
1: Let him know.
0: I better ring him because I literally crashed and burned yesterday.
1: Yeah, same.
0: I just got home. got me a little, feed there on the way home. And I thought, I'll just lay down here and get him and check the socials. Mm-hmm. And Uncle Ray was socially asleep.
1: Yeah. Been social in your dreams.
0: Yeah, socially in my dreams, all right, sure of it. And then, I don't know, I woke up about 7-ish, I think it was, and then it's like, and then you can't get back to sleep, you know what it's like?
1: Oh, I can't stand that.
0: Yeah, so.
1: That's annoying.
0: It was, but just a massive day. Bumped into lots of people.
1: So many people. Yeah.
0: And then Bo Dela Cruz was out there, so she's the MC for the NAIDOC ball. So,
1: I'm so jealous. I didn't even meet her. You met her and I didn't get the chance to meet her.
0: You were too busy being deadly. You were too busy being deadly, cruising around, getting good
1: having
0: interviews.
1: The biggest yards.
0: Yeah, you was over there at Bibelina's Kitchen interviewing their mob. So I'm assuming that's when it was.
1: Yeah, it would have been.
0: we were together most of the day and then there was a little period of time there.
1: We were separated for a bit. Could have found each other for a good half an hour, would have been.
0: It was a good half an hour. But, so that was Bo and her mum and dad.
1: Oh, too beautiful.
0: Yeah, so they're down for a few weeks, which is awesome.
1: Oh, deadly.
0: But, yeah, everyone was just coming up to us, hey?
1: Literally, it was a good vibe. I really enjoyed it.
0: Thanks very much if you were out there and you come and said g'day to us yesterday.
1: Yeah.
0: Thanks to Jaden also. He must have been sick of taking them photos,
1: I know,
0: Paul,
1: don't. I felt so bad for him in the end.
0: Yeah.
1: In the end, I was like, thank you, photo man.
0: Yeah,
1: and I was like,
0: yeah, we're calling Mr. Kodak now,
1: yeah,
0: eh?
1: Mr. Yeah, Mr. Kodak.
0: All right, let's keep the music rolling here this morning. This is Koori Girl right here on the Brekkie Show with Ray and Gyala.
1: Let's go.

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1: Hey, AAA Murray Country, the Brekkie Show with Ray and Gloyella. It's 6:38 here down in the West End Studios here in Brisbane. How you doing this morning? Don't forget 0493 222 822 is how you can get it done. What can they text through to us, Gloyella? Their requests.
2: Text us your requests. Have a yarn. Whatever you really feel like. Hey.
1: Yeah. Whatever you want to do.
2: Just don't go being silly.
1: Don't go being too silly now, especially during NAIDOC week. Yeah, yeah. Black fellas, they want to talk silly ways to you.
2: Always.
1: You know, best thing I loved about yesterday too was, you know, you just see those little hand signals everywhere, right? Yeah, yeah. Black fellas, they just do the hand signals. Got to go this way. Wait, I'll catch up with you later. Or Gamma make it out there on the phone.
2: On the phone.
1: Can't talk to you.
2: Oh, the amount of times I was doing them hand signals. Especially when I left. I was like, got to go. You know, I'm running late.
1: Wait. I'll come back. Yeah, yeah, yeah. Murray never come back.
2: Didn't come back. So I'm sorry I never come back to their mob.
1: Yeah. I'll see you next year. see you next year, John.
2: Or I'll see you at Musgrave.
1: Yeah, see you at Musgrave Friday. Yeah, wait. I can't think that I'll see you on Friday. You going Friday? No, I'm not going. Oh, well, never mind then.
2: That's it. I'll see you next year.
1: 3892-01-88 is also, give us a buzz. I'm sure there's plenty of NAIDOC yarns that have happened already this week. Or let us know if you're heading down to today at Inala or something tomorrow, Musgrave Friday, anything on, I think, North Side's on Saturday. Mm-hmm. So plenty of stuff going on. But, yeah, we enjoy the deadly yarns. We've got some community information that I'll get out a little bit later as well. That was awesome. People are going to be emailing through some info to me. Pretty sure some of that info is going to be the lineup for Musgrave Park on Friday.
2: Deadly.
1: Yeah, so somebody's going to email that through to me.
2: I can't wait.
1: Tomorrow I should have it by tomorrow.
2: Yep.
1: And I'll yarn about it, and then we can say it again on Friday, obviously.
2: Yeah.
1: So people know what the lineup is for the day.
2: Oh,
1: it's good. So
2: keen to see the talent.
1: Yeah, especially when you kind of like got a time frame. You know, sometimes people haven't got a time frame.
2: Yeah.
1: When they can go to not only Musgrave but other NAIDOCs.
2: Yeah, literally.
1: So it's handy to know.
2: That's it, eh? You won't see me at the at the tent if Thelma Plum's there. I'll be right there. You won't see both of us, actually.
1: Oh, sure of it. All righty. This is one of my other favourites here. This is Kane Brown. This is Cool Again with a remix right here on The Breakfast Show.

0: Yeah.
1: The census is coming this August. 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

Hey, everybody. I tell you what I know. You're listening to AAA in Murray Country, and my name's Neil Murray. How about that?

0: Triple A, Murray Country, The Brekkie Show, Neil Murray there. Dear me, before that one, I'm a rambling man, Waylon Jennings and Duncan, Slim Dusty.
1: How good.
0: How good. Hey, speaking of how good, happy birthday, happy 14th birthday to my sweetheart, Soraya, my beautiful daughter. She's 14 today. She's tripping around the place.
1: Bless her. Happy birthday.
0: Yeah, so I thought, hey, look out. You know, when you like, there's something you remember, like you go, yeah. Something about today, and I keep looking at the date, and I'm like, okay, maybe
1: what is
0: it? What is it? What is it? But yeah, so I can never forget her birthday because obviously it's NAIDOC week.
1: That's it.
0: So she's the NAIDOC baby. Celebrate of the family.
1: It's her birth week then.
0: Yeah, it's a whole week. The whole week she celebrates. Now I brought some deadly stuff there at NAIDOC yesterday.
1: Yes.
0: I always grab her stuff and I shot her a message and said, I got you some birthday stuff.
1: She would have loved that.
0: Yeah, Murray broke the bank again.
1: Oh, he's stinging today.
0: Yeah, he's stinging today. Well, that's all right. It's all worth it. It's all worth
1: that's it.
0: Hey, nearly at the top of the hour here. The first hour goes so quick, hey, Gaila?
1: It does, too quick.
0: It just flies.
1: So quick.
0: Hey, this is the Black Image Band singing the blues.
1: Ooh.
0: Oh, who's going to be singing the blues tonight, Gaila?
1: No, not me.
0: Righto, here we go.
2: Now listen, boys. Uncle's got something to tell you about the blues. Now you can get the blues when you're 3 hours off the Cape and you run out of petrol or your dinghy springs a leak. But the worst kind of blues is the lovesick blues. I'll tell you what happened to me one time. So you never have to say...

0: your voice. Did you hear me?
1: Yes, Uncle.
0: Don't end up with the same damn blues. Take it steady, steady when it comes to romance. Don't get the TI blues either.

0: Hey there, Harrison Peterson here from NIRS News, coming to you from the lands of the Yuggera and Turrbal peoples. The Prime Minister is continuing his diplomatic tour of the Pacific. Anthony Albanese is hosting three Pacific leaders in Brisbane today. The bilateral talks will involve Papua New Guinea's James Marape, Tonga's Lord Fafanua, and Samoa's Laoli Loatea Smith. After the talks, the Prime Ministers will head to a Pacific rugby event and then watch the State of Origin decider at Suncorp Stadium. The meetings follow the Prime Minister signing a landmark agreement with Fiji and meeting with his Solomon Islands counterpart Matthew Wale on the nation's Independence Day. Since 2023, Australia has signed treaties with Tuvalu and Nauru and an alliance with Papua New Guinea, as well as the Nakamal Agreement with Vanuatu. Two tankers have been struck in the Strait of Hormuz, according to the United Kingdom's Maritime Trade Operations Centre. Qatar has blamed Iran for an attack on one of its ships. Iran has denied the accusation. Iran's foreign ministry says Tehran is committed to ensuring safe navigation can continue across the vital waterway. A British politician has decided to resign from his seat and immediately run again. Find out why after this.
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2: Program sponsor.
0: A prominent British politician has resigned, only to announce he will stand in the same seat. Nigel Farage says the decision to trigger the by-election and run again is so he can send a message to the establishment.
3: This will be a people versus the establishment by-election. It's a chance to stick two fingers up to the entire establishment, to frankly tell them where to go. And that is why I will be putting my name forward to stand in this by-election.
0: Mr. Farage's political opponents have called the move a stunt, with the UK's major parties not putting forward candidates for the election. The move has also been described as a distraction, as Mr. Farage has been reported to the UK's National Crime Agency over a gift worth over $10 million given to him by a cryptocurrency billionaire. In rugby league, New South Wales will have to score big on Queensland soil tonight as it faces the Maroons in the State of Origin decider in Brisbane. Since the series began, 13 deciders have been played at Lang Park, with New South Wales winning only three of the matches. The game kicks off at 8:05 Australian Eastern Time tonight. And Argentina is through to the quarterfinals of the FIFA World Cup after a close call against Egypt. Egypt was leading the match 2-0 before Argentina was able to rally to a 3-2 win, with Enzo Fernandez scoring in overtime. Also scoring was the World Cup's all-time goal scorer, Lionel Messi.
4: Lautaro sent it across.
0: That's the call taken from SBS this morning. Argentina will face the winner of today's other game, with Switzerland facing Colombia in Vancouver. And now let's move to today's weather forecast. Rabibi Broome, mostly sunny and 29 degrees. Borley, Perth, showers easing at 17. Tarndunya, Adelaide, cloudy and 24. For Nam, Melbourne, it'll be partly cloudy and 18. For Nipaluna, Hobart, partly cloudy and 15. For Ngunnawal and Ngambri Country or Canberra, cloud clearing at 17 degrees. For Gadigal Country, Sydney, partly cloudy and 21. For Mugajan, Brisbane, a shower or two and 23 degrees. For Gimoy, Cairns, a shower or two and 27. Garamilla, Darwin, sunny and 33. For Mbantua, Alice Springs, sunny and 27. And for Thursday Island, Wyburn, a possible shower and windy at 30 degrees. And that's been the latest from NIRS News. If you have a story or news you want to share, you can always send an email to news@nirs.org.au or message us on Facebook, Instagram or LinkedIn.
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2: Hey, good morning, Daily Mob out there for a beautiful Wednesday morning. We are in the second hour of the show here. If you've just joined us, what are you up to? That's right, it's school holidays time. Are you pulling your hair out, trying to keep the kids entertained? I was having a yarn to my niece, Tennille, there last night, and she's pulling her hair out. She lives over. Shout out to the mob if you tuned in over there in Broken Hill. Bless. Do you know where Broken Hill is, Gaella?
6: I've heard of Broken Hill. Don't know where it is.
2: At least you've heard of it.
6: Yeah, I've heard of it.
2: I had a guy yesterday come up to me at the NAIDOC there yesterday, and he goes, mate, what a small world. He said, I've just worked out who you are. He said, because there's not many Naguses around type of thing. He goes, I grew up in a place called Broken Hill.
6: Oh.
2: And I went, what the? And he goes, yeah, and I went to school with your brother.
6: Get out.
2: So we had a good yarn there. He come up to
6: what
2: the...
6: Yeah.
2: So that was a... 100% that was a spin out, because you don't meet people from Broken Hill every day.
6: Where even is Broken Hill?
2: Yeah, that's right. Over that way there somewhere.
6: Yeah, right.
2: You know, blackfellas say, where are you going? I'm just going over here. You notice that?
6: Not too far. Always going over there.
2: Yeah, you know,
6: so
2: blackfellas never actually tell you where they're going.
6: No,
2: you notice that?
6: We could be driving like 10 hours away from the place. Oh, we're just going down the road here.
2: Yeah, just going down the road. Yeah, that's right. One of the old Australian slangs is, just going down the road, and it's like 4 or 5 hour drive.
6: I'll be driving to Sydney.
2: 100%. Now, hey, it's World Video Games Day today, Gael. I don't know if you knew that.
6: I didn't. I don't play video games.
2: Yeah, you don't play video games.
6: That's
2: all right. That's all right. Now, look, back in the days, I used to be a little fella there.
6: Yeah.
2: Now, look, I had what they call a Sega Mega Drive. But the Nintendo.
6: Yeah.
2: Now, the Nintendo back in the day, that was the go-to, right?
6: Yeah, so I love a Nintendo.
2: In terms of me, anyway, how I thought, like if your mates had a Nintendo, well, their parents must have plenty of money.
6: Yeah. They're coming over your house.
2: But I had the old Sega, so that was like the cheaper version of the video game.
6: No one coming over to your house.
2: No one coming over to my house. So my next door neighbor, Brad, I used to slip over to his place because he had the Nintendo, and he had, you heard of Super Mario, right?
6: Yeah,
2: Super Mario. So he used to play on Mario all the time, and I used to sit there very, very patiently and wait for him to see if he'd give me the control pad to have a game. About 3 days later.
6: When he gets sick of it, he's like, yeah, you can have it now.
2: Yeah, when he's completed it, he's all gone. Then he might as well have a go. But yeah, I remember going over to Brad's place and just sit there patiently. And he used to kill it on the Mario and do all the things.
6: Yeah.
2: So I used to sit there and try to watch him and remember which little like green tubes to go down to. And you're dodging the mushrooms, bouncing around, and all the things. And then I thought, if I didn't get a go, I just have to go home and play Alex the Kid.
6: I feel sad and sorry.
2: Yeah, you know, my sister Chantel, she's already on the old Alex. She used to love Alex the Kid.
6: Yeah.
2: And then I'd come there trying to stand over for a game, and she'd be like, get out, go back to Brad's house.
6: Come back and forth.
2: Yeah, come back and forth. Oh, now the best thing about going to Brad's house was having ice cream there, because his mum would always have ice cream. And I don't know about how your household was, but we used to just have the old plain vanilla.
6: Yeah, yeah.
2: But Brad's mum used to get Neapolitan.
6: Oh, I love Neapolitan.
2: Oh, my goodness gracious. So I used to be like, I got to go to Brad's house.
6: Yeah, I'm going over here. Sorry.
2: One time Brad's sister, she growled me, because she's Ray, you only come over here for the ice cream.
6: I said, I
2: come over to see Brad as well.
6: Yeah.
2: And you too, Shelly. Hi, Shelly.
6: Make it.
2: But has your mum done the shopping yet?
6: Did you get the Neapolitan?
2: Yeah, did you get the Neapolitan? Yeah, just checked the freezer there. Yeah, so that was how I grew up. So I used to love going to Brad's house for the Nintendo, but it was a bonus that they also had a Neapolitan ice cream.
6: I love Neapolitan.
2: So if you tuned in right now, I know he tunes in. Shout out to Brad. He's out. Dolby Way is out that way.
6: Oh, there you go.
2: So he tunes in most mornings. So,
6: yeah. How cool is that?
2: Bit of a surprise yarn. He'd be like, what? Talking about the other on the radio. So, yeah, good morning
6: childhood
2: to
6: memories.
2: childhood memories. Yeah, 100%. So good morning to Brad and anybody else that's tuned out that way. Dolby Ways. This is Warren H. Williams' morning walkabout. That's what we'd like to do, especially during NAIDOC week.
6: Yeah.

0: Hey, Jason Aldean there. She's country right here on The Brekkie Show with Ray and Gayala. Before that one, Jem Cassa, Daily Changes. Wide Open Spaces, The Chicks. I love that song. They used to be the Dixie Chicks, remember? And then now they're just the Chicks.
1: Oh, I didn't even realise they changed to The Chicks. Yeah, why did they change that?
0: I don't know. Actually, somebody texted me on the SMS wall one morning and told me the whole everything. I'll have to scroll back and
1: scroll got back. Got me interested to find that out too. What the hell?
0: Yeah, for a scroll and have a look.
1: The Chicks.
0: The Chicks. The
1: just
0: chicks.
1: The Chicks.
0: They're just the Chicks now. Just ordinary Chicks.
1: Just the Chicks. No Dixie. Just the Chicks.
0: No Dixie. No nothing. Hey, Deadly Choices Origin Barbecue is on this morning from 8:30 onwards down there at 39 on the corner of 39 Thomas Street and Vulture Street in West End. If you want to go down and catch up with some of the ambassadors down there, the Deadly Choices ambassadors, there's a free barbecue down there, breakfast, there's activities and there's giveaways as well. So if you're in the area or, you know, you want to take the kids down there because it's school holidays time, why not head down to West End here in our neck of the woods, eh? We're hanging out in West End here. Yeah.
1: Come and say hello. Have a yarn.
0: Go down and say hello. On the fly, they've got, well, we actually saw, I don't know if you saw, but at the Logan NAIDOC yesterday, Tamana Tahu and Dean Witters were cruising around out there. So I'm assuming those two deadly brothers will be there.
1: Yeah, I've seen them roaming around yesterday. Roaming around everyone getting photos with them.
0: Yeah, I've seen lots of mob getting photos.
1: Yeah.
0: I wonder if they ever get sick of it. You reckon?
1: I don't know. I feel like with mob, like, we just love a good yarn, you know? I feel like, and we love that connectivity with each other. I feel like, For me, I never get sick of it. I love having a good yarn with mob.
0: Yeah, of course. But, you know, like, oh, give me a photo. It's like
1: too much.
0: Yeah, I don't know.
1: I reckon there would be a point where it'd get too much, I think.
0: Potentially, 100%. You know what I mean? They'd probably crash and burn like I did yesterday and just go, you know. Because it'd be just probably mentally draining as well.
1: 100%.
0: Because you just want to give, you know, you're all to the mob when you're out and about in the community. So, yeah, good on them.
1: I reckon they would definitely put on like a bit of not a fake smile, but I think they'd be hiding, you know, how they're really feeling deep down just so they can be there for the mob.
0: Especially when all the Queenslanders would have been probably going up to them, eh? stirring them up as I sit here with my maroon shirt on and Gayala's got her blue stuff on. She made sure too. She coming here with the chess crew pumped right out. She's New South Wales.
1: My New South Wales blues scarf. That's actually my man's, but when you turn it around, it's maroon's.
0: It's
1: but reversible. I turned it around today.
0: It's reversible.
1: I've stolen off him today, so thank you, Bob.
0: Yeah, that's all right. All good. All righty. Now, what have we got here? Rompy Band, cold weather. Actually, the weather wasn't too bad this morning. Was it cold when you got out and about?
1: It wasn't too bad. It was a bit chilly, but not as bad as Monday morning. I feel like Monday mornings are always colder, though, because it's Monday.
0: Because you don't want to get out of bed. That's
1: exactly
0: what it is.
1: Right.
0: All right, here we go.

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6: Triple A Merry Country, the Brekkie Show. 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A little bit of ghost story there. Kari Underwood. We ran into some young fellas there yesterday at Nate, okay? And They said they were going to be in the car about 7:30.
7: Yep.
6: And then I thought, hang on a minute, they might not be in the car at 7:30 this morning because it's a school holiday.
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6: Anyway, the young fella wanted some Baker Boy. 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
6: Triple A Murray Country, The Brekkie Show. Hope you're enjoying all the Deadly music we're going on here this morning. If you've just joined us, if you've only just joined us this week even, got a new co-host here, Gayala Bales. Good morning, good morning. What's
7: good
6: going
7: morning.
6: On?
7: Good morning. Not too much. Just watching that sun come up.
6: Yeah, another hour almost gone, eh? Goes quicker.
7: It goes by way too quick, and I'm absolutely loving it. This is the best job in the world.
6: Hey, look out. There is a pop-up flu clinic over at the D Bay Community Hall today, 12:30 to 3:30. So if you're still looking to get your flu shot, you can head over there. If you're over on the north side, D Bay Community Hall, 12:30 to 3:30. That's a pop-up flu clinic going on there today. So there you go. So we're still making sure we're looking after our mob, eh?
7: That's him.
6: All righty. Now, what else are we looking after our mob with? We got these Deadly songs. This is King Stingray here right on the Brekkie Show.

0: Hey there, Harrison Peterson here from NIRS News, coming to you from the lands of the Yuggera and Turrbal peoples. The Prime Minister is continuing his diplomatic tour of the Pacific. Anthony Albanese is hosting three Pacific leaders in Brisbane today. The bilateral talks will involve Papua New Guinea's James Marape, Tonga's Lord Fafanua, and Samoa's Laoli Loatea Smith. After the talks, the Prime Ministers will head to a Pacific rugby event and then watch the State of Origin decider at Suncorp Stadium. The meetings follow the Prime Minister signing a landmark agreement with Fiji and meeting with his Solomon Islands counterpart Matthew Wale on the nation's Independence Day. Since 2023, Australia has signed treaties with Tuvalu and Nauru and an alliance with Papua New Guinea, as well as the Nakamal Agreement with Vanuatu. Two tankers have been struck in the Strait of Hormuz, according to the United Kingdom's Maritime Trade Operations Centre. Qatar has blamed Iran for an attack on one of its ships. Iran has denied the accusation. Iran's foreign ministry says Tehran is committed to ensuring safe navigation can continue across the vital waterway. A British politician has decided to resign from his seat and immediately run again. Find out why after this.
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2: Program sponsor.
0: A prominent British politician has resigned, only to announce he will stand in the same seat. Nigel Farage says the decision to trigger the by-election and run again is so he can send a message to the establishment.
3: This will be a people versus the establishment by-election. It's a chance to stick two fingers up to the entire establishment, to frankly tell them where to go. And that is why I will be putting my name forward to stand in this by-election.
0: Mr. Farage's political opponents have called the move a stunt, with the UK's major parties not putting forward candidates for the election. The move has also been described as a distraction, as Mr. Farage has been reported to the UK's National Crime Agency over a gift worth over $10 million given to him by a cryptocurrency billionaire. In rugby league, New South Wales will have to score big on Queensland soil tonight as it faces the Maroons in the State of Origin decider in Brisbane. Since the series began, 13 deciders have been played at Lang Park, with New South Wales winning only three of the matches. The game kicks off at 8:05 Australian Eastern Time tonight. And Argentina is through to the quarterfinals of the FIFA World Cup after a close call against Egypt. Egypt was leading the match 2-0 before Argentina was able to rally to a 3-2 win, with Enzo Fernandez scoring in overtime. Also scoring was the World Cup's all-time goal scorer, Lionel Messi.
4: Lautaro sent it across.
0: That's the call taken from SBS this morning. Argentina will face the winner of today's other game, with Switzerland facing Colombia in Vancouver. And now let's move to today's weather forecast. Rabibi Broome, mostly sunny and 29 degrees. Borley Perth, showers easing at 17. Tarndunya, Adelaide, cloudy and 24. For Nam, Melbourne, it'll be partly cloudy and 18. For Nipaluna, Hobart, partly cloudy and 15. For Ngunnawal and Ngambri Country or Canberra, cloud clearing at 17 degrees. For Gadigal Country, Sydney, partly cloudy and 21. For Mugajin, Brisbane, a shower or two and 23 degrees. For Gimoy, Cairns, a shower or two and 27. Garamilla, Darwin, sunny and 33. For Mbantua, Alice Springs, sunny and 27. And for Thursday Island, Wyburn, a possible shower and windy at 30 degrees. And that's been the latest from NIRS News. If you have a story or news you want to share, you can always send an email to news@nirs.org.au or message us on Facebook, Instagram or LinkedIn.
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2: Hey, good morning, a deadly mob out there. We're in the last hour of the show, like Ayala says. It just goes so fast here. Is it because we play all the deadly music, you reckon?
6: Must be. Must be our deadly energy.
2: the deadly energy as well, that is for sure. Hey, don't forget your mob to, what do you call it, SMS us.
6: Yes, he's a very quiet.
2: Yeah,
6: why?
2: A little bit quiet this morning. We've had a few roll through, which is good. They must be warming up for tonight, eh? Mm-hmm. What do you think?
6: Yeah, yeah.
2: Must be the big game. Origin is on tonight. Home game for the Queenslanders. Big game at Suncorp Stadium. 1-1. I love it when it's a decider. Makes it more exciting.
6: Yes, so much more entertaining. Definitely
2: more exciting. I don't even know what I'm going to do yet. I might go around to somebody's house. I need to just be around people, put me Maroons gear on.
6: Or the mob, eh?
2: Yeah, or the mob.
6: I was going to say, don't go to the mob supporting all the Blues.
2: No. Well, the only person is my mum. She can come in.
6: Oh, true.
2: She can hang around with me. She's allowed. She's a quiet supporter.
6: Yeah, yeah.
2: Every now and then she gets a little bit cheeky. You know, every now and then she likes to rub it in if they...
6: Yeah, we love doing that.
2: Yeah. Hey, look, that's okay. We don't mind a bit of banter. We don't mind a bit of banter this side of the border, that is for sure. But it should be a deadly game. Don't forget that barbecue is on down there at West End this morning. They got some Deadly Choices ambassadors rolling around there. That's at in 24 minutes' time, if they're not going to be Murray time followers. Yeah. It's meant to kick off at 8.30. But, 0493 222 822. You got a little bit of time left if you want to send through your request for this morning. We have got some deadly songs coming your way, though, eh?
6: We do.
2: We got some deadly stuff happening. So, speaking of deadly, come on. Count us in. Who is it? Who's our first little song here for
6: our
2: the hour?
6: Our first song we're going to play is Thelma Plum, Better in Black.
2: Let's do it. Yo.

0: Uncle Roger Knox there, Curry Rose, right here on the Brekkie Show. Hey, hope you're enjoying your morning so far. 20 minutes past the hour here down in West End, Brisbane, where it all happens. And I know that Kyella absolutely loves Uncle Roger Knox's song, Curry Rose.
1: I do, Curry Rose. My pop always used to play that song in honour of my nan, so it always reminds me of my nan and pop. Bless.
0: Yeah, deadly. So there's your request for the morning.
1: There's my request. My first request.
0: Yeah, sure of it. Lucky you know somebody at AAA.
1: First of many.
0: And before that one, Chris Stapleton, White Horse. And Catherine Britt, how good is she? 46 miles from Alice. She's going to be up there at the Gympie Muster. Are they locked you in for the Gympie Muster yet, you know?
1: They wanna.
0: They wanna. You better talk to somebody, eh?
1: I better go talk to someone.
0: Bob straight upstairs. I hope you're enjoying your morning so far. Don't forget, Let's Talk. We'll be in after the 9 o'clock news and weather. And, of course, the boys in the afternoons from 3 p.m. onwards for the drive show, where some more deadly yarns and more deadly country music mix. Because this is where we play all the best country music mix, right?
1: Always here.
0: On the Brekkie Show on AAA. Righto, this is some more deadly country music mix. This is Travis Collins, Dirty Money, right here on AAA Murray Country.

0: show. We had a little bit of Sarah Berkey there, Good Enough. Before that one, Luke Combs, Cold As You. And back on country, Troy Cassar-Daly. Hey, we've been lucky enough to be joined this morning by the Queensland Maroons legend himself, Petro Sinisiva. Good morning, brother. How are you?
1: Yeah, good morning, team. How are you? Is he well?
2: Going well, thank you, brother. How you going?
0: Now, we've got
1: Really good, really good.
0: Obviously, the big game, the deciders on tonight at Suncorp. You're going to be there and be a part of it all. But you got plenty of stuff going on today. What do you got going on today before we start talking footy?
1: Yeah, that's it. Yeah, it's a full day of activities and the lead up to what's going to be an amazing Game 3 decider. Oh, man, I can't wait. And I know we've got a split audience, some split crowd there in the studio. I hear there's a Queensland supporter and a New South Wales supporter. I didn't even know this. Hey, wow.
0: I don't know how they let her in the door. They mustn't have interviewed her properly.
1: Hey, we might need to up the security budget there.
2: Oh, look, I was just told you needed some good banter, so that's why I'm here.
1: Yeah, that's it. It's good. Otherwise, it'd be it would be boring if it was we're all supporting the same team.
2: Exactly,
1: but
2: right.
1: Yeah, great. That's the one. A great day of activities. I'm actually heading out to our Good Quick Tucker with our Deadly Choices competition winners. We've got winners that have come from all over the state. It's amazing where they've come from, and it's great to see the mob come together. And, yeah, we're going to have a Good Quick Tucker cooking session this morning. So I'm getting a bit hungry, actually. We're going to need to fuel up for what's going to be a big day. So, yeah, it's great to see so many kids that are going to be a part of this morning. So great partnership there with Coles, but really looking forward to doing that. And then pretty much from on the hour, I'm on the move across the city at different sort of promotions and activations with the supporters and the sponsors. So it's going to be a big day.
0: Yeah, Deli, now I've been plugging the barbecue there this morning. You know a little bit about the barbecue there with the Blues Ambassadors, which is going to be down there at West End. So they're in enemy territory, and they were roaming around at Logan Nadoc yesterday, which was deadly, and dumped in plenty of photos.
1: Yeah, that's it. You know, we've got our ambassadors right across the whole gamut of origin, and it's great to see Tamana Tahu and Dean Witters. They're out there flying the flag for Deadly Choices, and it's great that, you know, as former Blues players, as former Maroons players, you know, we can all come together under that Deadly Choices banner, and it's wonderful to see the guys. They did a great job out there in community, and I think they're out at another barbecue out at West End this morning as well too. So it's been a very busy 48 hours for the ambassadors, but it's just great to see so many people out there being amongst the mob and celebrating what is going to be a ding-dong third game decider.
0: Yeah, look, 100%. Look, I just want to know, is Selwyn Cobbo nice and relaxed? He's had a great series so far. You know, those tough carries from the back, as you know, playing in the forwards there, you really appreciate when your backs can do those tough carries and give you blokes in the middle a bit of a rest. But the boys, are they good to go, the Maroon boys?
1: Yeah, we were actually lucky to attend the captain's run for the Queensland Maroons, and we had our winners, our Deadly Choices winners there as well too. So it was great to be in the crowd, and obviously a different setting. It was an empty Suncorp Stadium. It was basically just us and a few of the media watching the boys go around. But yeah, look, it was great to see Selwyn with that trademark big smile on his face. He looked nice and relaxed, and I tell you what, if he has another big game tonight, he'll have to go close to the Wally Lewis medalist for player of the series. He's been outstanding. Sam Walker's been amazing as well too. But, you know, for all the debutants, collectively as a group, I think they've had a really good preparation and really looking forward to a big game tonight. But I'm not discounting the Blues. I fear the wounded Blues. They are hurting after their loss in Game 2 in Melbourne. Copped a lot of criticism, Laurie Daly and his team and some of his tactics. So I'm expecting a really big fight back from the Blues tonight, and I picked a very strong squad. So, you know, I feel confident, but also too wary of a very strong Blues outfit tonight.
0: Yeah, and look, they've gone and picked Bostock to, you know, for Dolphins teammate of Cobbo's, to mark Cobbo in the Origin Series. Obviously, they identified potentially, you know, he's a great player. That height factor, there was a bit of talk through the week, or actually the last couple of weeks about it. What do you think? That should be a great clash there, eh, on the edges there?
1: Yeah, it'll be a tremendous clash. And, you know, they've gone with Bostock, who's been in great form for the Dolphins. You've also got Stevie Crichton coming back. So that backline battle is going to be, one for the ages, that's for sure. And no doubt Queensland pinpointed, you know, the shorter wingers. But New South Wales have decided to go with a bit more size. And Bradman Best also makes his way back in for the Blues. So, yeah, it is going to be a really big battle out wide. So a great contest. But if, you know, Selwyn can keep on his great form, JJ Fifita was outstanding in game two, plenty of opportunities will be made if our forwards can get on top in the middle.
0: All right, Petro. Well, thank you very much. I know you're very busy, not only today, but you're always busy. Really appreciate you coming on the show this morning and spending a few minutes with our deadly listeners out there. Go the Maroons. I know Gaila's got something else to say about that.
2: Up the Blues!
1: Hey. Yeah, you better be careful when you say that. She might dong you on the head if you're
2: We'll be taking it out on the road
0: soon. I'm looking around in the studio now. There's no sharp objects in here, so I should be safe right away.
1: That's it. But to all the listeners, have a great day. Go the Maroons, but it is going to be a great Origin. No matter who you support, it is going to be an awesome game, so can't wait.
0: Thank you, brother. Appreciate it. That was Petro Sinlasiva there joining us this morning for his insight into the Maroons game, the decider tonight at Suncorp Stadium. And Gaila, what do you think?
2: Oh, I'm getting excited, but I just don't know where I should go to celebrate.
0: it's gonna be great. Like Petro said, Laurie Daly under a little bit of scrutiny over some of the players that he's left out potentially.
2: Yeah.
0: Brian To'o has been a great player for the Blues over the last few years, so they will definitely. Just have to come up with a different game plan, I suppose. Sure Bostock's going to be able to do exactly what To'o did anyway with the tough carries.
2: So.
0: But anyway, it's great. I'm just glad it's a decider because when we lost game one, obviously if we lose game two, it's kind of like you get a little bit slack for game three.
2: Exactly.
0: But there's no slackness.
2: No, there's so much hype.
0: So much hype.
2: Everyone's getting so G'd for
0: so
2: it.
0: So G'd, ready to go. All righty. Let's keep the music rolling here this morning. 8:43. So we're almost at the top of the hour.
2: Almost done.
0: Almost done. Flies, eh? This is Lee Kernaghan here, Cunnamulla Fala. Hey. Shout out to all the Cunnamulla Fallas out there. Go the Mighty Maroons.

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1: It's a historic moment.
0: The biggest names. 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
2: The World Cup has started.
0: Every game. Every goal. All in one place.
1: How about that?
0: The FIFA World Cup 2026. 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

0: Shania Twain, Don't Be Stupid. That's right, Don't Be Stupid. Don't miss the State of Origin tonight. What messages we got here? Big Al and Leo cruising around the truck here in Brisbane, seeing all the deadly maroons, colours everywhere. Don't we just love it?
1: No. What do you reckon, guys? No, we don't. No, we don't. No, I don't love it, all right?
0: Oh, my goodness. Oh, my goodness. Hey, look, Gael, it's that time of the morning. We have to wrap the show off. Wrap the show up. Murray talking backwards.
1: That was
0: morning.
1: Me yesterday.
0: Yeah. Walking around. Let's talk again after the 9 o'clock news of weather. Don't forget the lads in the afternoon, the 3 p.m. a drive show. Obviously, you're going for the Blues. Is there anybody in particular in the Blues team that you think might be able to help you, Mom?
1: Look, well, I was hoping they'd have Katoni, but they don't. And I'm like, what the hell?
0: They don't have Katoni. I know they've got Crichton back in there.
1: Yeah, and, so I'm feeling Crichton might win it for us. I'm hoping. Fingers crossed. Okay. Come on, Crichton. You got this.
0: I know he's a really good defender. Okay. So, you know, so obviously they leaked a few points in game two. We put 40 points on. So,
1: it's,
0: you know, potentially a great decision there by Laurie. We will know in, you know, a few hours' time.
1: We will.
0: I think the kickoff's around about 8 o'clock tonight.
1: Yeah, right.
0: So enjoy the game.
1: I will. We'll see who'll be sleeping tomorrow.
0: Hopefully we win, and hopefully if we do win, you still turn up in the morning.
1: Oh, look, I wouldn't count on that. I'll be sad and sorry.
0: Yeah, sad and sorry. Sure of it. Hope you mob have a deadly day. Happy NAIDOC week. Hope you have a deadly night tonight enjoying the football. Don't forget that barbecue is on down there in West End this morning. If you're looking to do something, have a barbecue brekkie.
1: Nice.
0: Go down there and catch up with the ambassadors down there. And, we'll see you tomorrow, yeah?
1: We'll see you tomorrow.
0: All righty. We'll leave you with a little bit of Narbleck, and that's it. We're out. See you later.
1: See yes.
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0: Hi, I'm Taliqua Clancy. My mob is the Willy Willy Waka Waka and Grang Grang, and you're listening to Murray Country. Triple A Murray Country. I keep doing that, missing Triple A. You're listening to Triple A Murray Country.
1: Hey there, Harrison Peterson here from NIRS News, coming to you from the lands of the Yuggera and Turrbal peoples. If you're wondering why your mobile phone isn't working, Telstra has confirmed there's currently a national outage.
2: It's a significant outage, more than 100,000 people obviously impacted, possibly significantly more than that. But at this point in time, it is early days and we are looking to get more information because it does have such a big impact on people's lives. You know, I tried to cancel an appointment this morning so that we could chat, and it seems that the place I was trying to ring was on the Telstra network and I can't get through. So while that might seem trivial, it's having significant impact on people's ability to operate their day-to-day life, get to work, pay their taxis. I saw this morning on your show. It really is having a massive impact on everyone's day-to-day life and shows how essential mobile services really are for us.
1: That's telecommunications industry ombudsman Cynthia Gabert on the ABC. By changing how reading skills are taught, an Aboriginal school in Western Australia has seen a major improvement in its students.
3: We are now closing the gap, which is what we set out to do, and we can see it, and our school celebrates that. It's just amazing when we show the results, all the teachers just get pumped because that's what it's about. It's about getting our kids ready for high school.
1: That's Karen Augustin, principal of Jidji Jidji on the ABC. 4 years ago, 16 out of 18 grade 5 and 6 students at Jidji Jidji were at or below a year 3 reading level. Now all but one or two of the 23 students are reading at their year level and are prepared to move up into high school. The school says the improvement is all down to adopting new reading guidelines, which understand reading isn't a natural skill. It also factors in trauma and Indigenous culture into lessons. The Prime Minister is meeting with three Pacific leaders today. Find out why after this.
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1: Boosting Australia's influence in the Pacific will be central to a meeting between three Pacific leaders and the Prime Minister later today. Anthony Albanese will be meeting three of his Pacific counterparts in Brisbane. The bilateral meetings between Prime Minister Anthony Albanese, Papua New Guinea's James Marape, Tonga's Lord Fatanua, and Samoa's Lauli Leitoa Schmidt is being held in Brisbane. It'll be followed by a Pacific Rugby League event with all four leaders. Ms. Albanese will also host the Prime Ministers at the Stage of Origin Decider tonight. The Prime Ministers returned from a successful trip to Fiji and the Solomon Islands, during which he signed a significant defence pact with Fiji, the Ocean of Peace Alliance, which could be expanded to other Pacific nations and makes Fiji Australia's fourth official ally. Moving the sport, and Queensland is aiming for back-to-back State of Origin series wins when they clash with the Blues at Lang Park tonight. The Maroons have a good track record during deciders at the ground. The team has won 9 of the 13 deciders at the stadium. The game kicks off at 8:05 Australian Eastern Time tonight. And now let's move to weather across the country. Ribby Broome is mostly sunny and 29. Borley, Perth, showers easing in 17. Tandunya, Adelaide, cloudy and 24. Nam, Melbourne, partly cloudy in 18. Nipaluna, Hobart, partly cloudy in 15. For Ngunnawal and Ngambri Country or Canberra, cloud clearing at 17 degrees. Gadigal Country, Sydney, partly cloudy and 21. For Mugajin, Brisbane, a shower or two and 23. For Gimoy, Cairns, a shower or two at 27. For Garamela, Darwin, sunny and 33. And for Mbantwa, Alice Springs, sunny and 27. And for Wyburn, Thursday Island, a possible shower and windy at 30 degrees. And that's been the latest from NIRS News. If you have a story or news you want to share, you can send an email to news@nirs.org.au or message us on Facebook, Instagram or LinkedIn.
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0: sounds of the Yuggera and Turrbal peoples. It's Karen Durante for Let's Talk.
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3: 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I guess for me, one of my earliest memories of money was watching my mum and my, aunties somehow make things stretch. There wasn't always a lot of money, but the expectations was that you shared what you had to do to look after each other. So I learned pretty early on that money wasn't just about buying things. It was about security and dignity and how our women carried the invisible work of holding things together. So I think those lessons have pretty much stayed with me. I'm a mum of five. So one thing I do teach my children is you've got to watch where all your pennies go and be really, really smart with where your money goes.
4: Hi, everyone. My name's Jay Clothier. I work for Indigenous Business Australia. Currently, I'm a relieving home lending manager in the home lending space, but my expertise is as a principal home lending officer. So Indigenous Business Australia offers home lending and business opportunities for MOB, and I am a Wurundjeri Gugudda woman from South Australia and happy to be here. My first experiences with money was, very similar to what Elaine just mentioned, is watching money stretch and having to count pennies and just realising I had a really good understanding of the value of money from probably a really young age, because I did watch my mum, who worked multiple jobs, and my dad was constantly going through different jobs and always changing, but mum was always the main income earner and she was always working and doing what she had to do to provide. And we'd never had a lot, but we never went without. So I learned early on that, money was important. You needed to make money count. And, and I instilled that on my boys. I've got two 16-year-old and an almost four-year-old. So almost four-year-old has no idea about money, but the 16-year-old is about to buy his first car and he's been putting money aside and we're going to match what he puts in. So he's got his own part-time job. So he understands that money's never ending as well and, you got to watch where it goes. So.
2: Thank you both for sharing your first experience with money when you actually started thinking about it seriously and from your own sort of perspectives. I'm curious about how both of you are in the field that you are. Is it because of that experience with money that you just shared with us that led you on the path where you are now? For instance, Elaine, with you being with First Nations Economics and Jade, with you being IBA?
3: I think I've always been really, really driven to do better than my parents. That's always a child's goal, to do better than their parents. And while watching my parents struggle, I was very ambitious and decided that I would get the education and seek every opportunity that was presented in front of me to be able to be where I am. I am a seasoned executive. I've been a CEO. I've sat on boards. And now with my experience in regional and economic development, it's bringing that back to how financial and economic development can impact communities. So that's what I'm really passionate about.
2: Jade?
4: I myself kind of stumbled into the field that I'm in. So I graduated high school. I started a degree at university, but it just wasn't for me. I'm not a very good studier. I can't study, and it was very autonomous. And the step up from high school to university and the autonomy and everything that was sort of put back on yourself was a little bit too much for me. But I didn't want to just pull out of university and not have anything to sort of fall back on. So my mum happened to be working at Suncorp Bank at the time, and she said, "You're not leaving university unless you get a proper full-time job that's going to see you through." So I started working at the bank when I was 18 in the call centre, just in general banking, and then slowly started working my way through the banking sector. I took a job as a lender in a branch, and I was the youngest lender ever to be employed at Suncorp. I was just shy of 21. So I was like a hybrid lender, banker and lender at the branch. And then, yeah, just kind of progressed my career from there. I've done mortgage broking, and I kind of landed in this job unexpectedly at IBA. But it has, in a long 18-year career, it has been the most fulfilling job that I've ever had. I have joy every day in helping my community and helping MOB to achieve financial security, because I really do think one of the first steps in having a secure financial future is with a home. So yeah, it's something that I'm very passionate about. I've been with IBA for 6 years now, and I don't plan on leaving anytime soon. And I'm now sort of a step up. I'm a relieving manager, which is like the next level up from where I was. And IBA, we are trying to get as many First Nations people into those higher positions within our organisation. So just slowly working my way up.
2: Both of you touched on, you're both parents, and so we touched on a little bit about the future, what money habits you're passing on to your children. But I do want to start off with housing, particularly based on what you've been saying there, Jade. I mean, essentially our mob have been locked out of home ownership for a long time. Now we're starting to see more home owners. But most of us, before that even happens, we're all renters. Who wants to jump in? And is this you, Elaine, about what our key rights are as every renter should know?
3: When you're looking at securing your own home, irrespective of whether you're renting or purchasing your home, it's really, really important to go out and do that information, go and find that information. But it's also really important to talk to other people that have been in your situation, so family, friends, because their experiences will be a lesson in itself. Obviously, no matter what state or territory you're in throughout the country, there's the Mainstream Rental Tenancies Association that can assist you. But a lot of Aboriginal corporations and community organisations do have someone in there that can talk you through your options and everything that you need to know if you're going out to the rental market.
4: I don't really have any thing to add as such. I mean, we do support a lot of people transitioning from renting into home ownership at IBA. So, you know, we do offer that support. But in terms of, yeah, like rights for tenants, I would say the same as Elaine, just to reach out to your local orgs.
2: Well, I guess we might as well launch straight into the whole idea of home ownership. As I said earlier, it's something that, you know, our mob might have aspired to, but were locked out for, you know, purely because they didn't have any generational wealth, yep, to pass on.
4: 100%.
2: Or just because of policies at the time that may have locked them out of home ownership. And I mean, let's face it, we were, herded off into missions and that sort of thing as attempt to, control us with the colonial project, as it were. But we're trying to move out of that and what are the ways, I guess, where people can potentially, our mob can potentially realise if home ownership is a dream is through agencies like the IBA.
4: Yeah. Absolutely. I think now more than ever, the importance of our program and why we exist is really relevant in today's market. Obviously, like pathways into home ownership, the traditional sense is saving, you know, saving all your money, saving all your pennies, working hard, and eventually you'll have enough deposit to be able to buy your own home. But realistically, that's not really an option for anyone, not just mob today. The way that the purchase prices are and the way that the market's, you know, increasing, assisted pathways into home ownership are really important. And our program at IBA, we offer pathways into home ownership for all different categories. So depending on what your circumstances are and, you know, if you meet certain eligibility requirements, there's several different pathways you can go to through with IBA. But I think the most important part about us and why we exist is that we are able to understand someone's story, and the story counts just as much as what your pay slips show, what your bank statements show, what your rental tenancy ledger shows. Like, all of that sort of stuff matters, but also your story does matter as well. So we look at every single customer, family, individual on their own individual circumstances, and we're not just making everyone fit inside one box. Home ownership can be achievable through IBA. The deposit requirements that we have and the way that we approach home lending is completely different to mainstream lending. And I just encourage everyone who, like you said, Karen, thinks home ownership is a dream to just pick up the phone and give us a call. There are also a lot of other organisations that we do work with sometimes. So there's places like the Aboriginal Housing Organisation in New South Wales. We've got Vic Homes, who have the First People's Home Ownership Program as well in Victoria. There's a whole bunch of different organisations that can assist you, as well as IBA / in conjunction with IBA for home ownership. And there's also national schemes that are available to anyone nationally, like your first home buyers and stamp duty waivers and things like that based on eligibility and state requirements. And the new national help to buy scheme is a new pathway as well, which is available to everyone.
2: Yeah, I did see the ads on television around that, and I wondered, well, hang on there, it doesn't speak to me as a First Nations person, so no. It kind of made me think, oh, well, okay, we must have to just rely on, good ways on the program through the Indigenous Business Australia. Elaine, from the First Nations economics point of view, do you help mob around the whole idea of home ownership?
3: The work we do is pretty much for community-led organisations. So if a community-led organisation said, hey, we've got mob here that are asking about home ownership and the small steps that they need to take for financial well-being, that's where First Nations economics can come in and do a bit of a session about financial well-being. A mortgage is a big commitment. It's a massive commitment, especially nowadays. And it's the case of we've got to change our mindset from monthly repayment to this is something that we're going to have till the day that we die. And we've seen in the news interest rates change and life changes. You have kids, family responsibilities, you have emergencies, your car breaks down. It doesn't matter what happens. From a financial well-being perspective, it's really important that our mob have the understanding and the skills and the habits, essentially, to know what they're taking on before they go and take that leap and get a mortgage. So that's where we come in and we can help our mob understand what that means to them.
2: Yeah, one of the things that I find, I mean, I'm one of those people who's got a nice healthy mortgage there, so I'll have a long-term relationship with my bank. But the thing that I find that you probably find out on your own money journey is that about paying it off sooner so that you're not hanging or you've not got this 25 to 40 year relationship, if you like, based on the mortgage that you have with the bank, and that additional payments can shave, you know, up to 9 to 10 years off that term.
3: Absolutely. And that's, in theory, that's a smart idea, but we know, you know, things happen. There's all, you, if you've got a family, then there's a child that needs to do an excursion, or someone gets sick, or your car breaks down, or while that's really, really ambitious to pay off your mortgage as soon as you can, because you don't want that married kind of style relationship with a bank. It's really important that you have the flexibility for your ups and downs in your life so you can have that security.
2: Jade, I know you can't speak for the banks, you know, generally, but obviously they make their money on the interest, and so might not necessarily communicate to you that you can pay it off sooner.
4: Yeah, 100%. And sort of like what Elaine was saying, you might not necessarily be fortunate enough to be in the position where you can make additional repayments, because that money's got to go, like we were saying, to car repayments or car breaks down or child's excursion, like she was saying. What you can do, though, which not every single lender would be upfront with or voluntarily disclose, is you can choose to do, so you'll get given a monthly repayment. So your monthly principal and interest repayment is XYZ. That'll most likely be what appears in your loan contract, but you could do fortnightly or weekly repayments, still only paying the minimum that you need to, but just by paying weekly or fortnightly, you're still reducing your interest and you're still reducing your loan term. So that's something that everyone can look to do without needing to fork out extra money on top, is just look at doing more flexible repayments on a weekly or fortnightly basis to slowly reduce your interest and your loan term without actually paying anything extra. So that's a huge tip.
2: What about some other things that we need to inform ourselves before we actually, you know, take on a mortgage? I guess being able to service the debt is one thing you should consider. And as Elaine rightly pointed out, life does interrupt. Unexpected costs do arise. And then, of course, she mentioned the RBA. I mean, at least the current decision is that they're holding the cash rate based on their last meeting. But the previous two meetings, we saw an increase in the cash rate, which could mean quite a lot to homeowners.
4: Yeah, absolutely. And I think one of the biggest things that sometimes gets forgotten or not enough care and attention is paid to is just what additional costs are actually involved with getting your mortgage. So the dream is getting your home, absolutely. And sometimes we can get lost in the now and, you know, really wanting that home right now, but understanding what is going to change financially for us once we're in that home. Because especially if we go from being renters to homeowners, previously things like your rates, they were covered by the property owner. So you never had to pay or worry about forking out money every quarter for your rates. You don't have to worry about building insurance because your property owner of your rental would have covered things like your building insurance. So it's those ongoing costs that are associated with your property, and they come every month and every quarter. So your rates, your water, your body corps if you're in a unit or in a townhouse, they're ongoing and they don't stop. Same with maintenance. So, you know, if you're going from a rental to owning your own home, that ongoing maintenance responsibility falls on you. So when the hot water system busts and it's going to cost you $3,000, like that's something that you're going to have to pay for. So I think just getting a really good understanding of what else is involved that comes with that beautiful home is really important so that you can start managing for those unexpected maintenance costs and preparing ahead for your rates and your water and your insurances and managing for those rate rises and changes to interest rates, you know, when they're going to come to you. And I think one of the other really big points to address as well is with your building insurance, depending on where you live in Australia, your building insurance could be as little as $1,200 to $1,500 a year. But if you're living in North Queensland, where they have severe weather events regularly, you might be looking at anywhere between $4,000 to $6,000 a year in your building insurance, which you can split down to be monthly. But depending on where you live and what part of Australia and, you know, what weather events and things like that are occurring where you live, just something as small as building insurance could be like a really big financial cost as well. So it's really important that you're factoring all of those things in when you're researching and starting that home ownership journey.
2: You need to do that due diligence, don't you, around the home that you're wanting to, one, make sure that it's not in a flood-prone area or bushfire-prone area or cyclone-prone area, because that does affect your insurance premiums. And then, of course, it comes to the safety net when it comes to insurance in terms of building, rebuilding the home, you know, in the where something catastrophic might happen where you have to build your home from scratch. And so that's something you've obviously got to negotiate with your whoever is providing the insurance for your home to make sure that you're able to, one, afford to build the home if you need to rebuild it from scratch or repair it, that, you factor in all these things that you don't necessarily think about from the get-go.
4: Yeah, definitely. There's actually one more important thing that I feel I should add as well is, and Elaine did touch on it, is your actual loan term. So obviously, like the loan term, the longer your loan term is, the more you're going to be able to borrow, which is important in today's market, but you really need to think about what that long-term commitment is. We're seeing a lot more in the market at the moment, 40-year loan terms being really common. So 30-year loan terms were like the standard, but now it's quite common that you'll see a 40-year loan term. And when you're looking at 40 years, you've got to think about, where am I going to be in 40 years? Do you want to still be paying your mortgage off, you know, when past retirement age? So you really want a good understanding of about what that long-term commitment is. We're seeing a lot more in the market at the moment, 40-year loan terms being really common. So 30-year loan terms were like the standard, but now it's quite common that you'll see a 40-year loan term. And when you're looking at 40 years, you've got to think about, where am I going to be in 40 years?

0: you're going to be facing retirement with the balance of a mortgage. So I'd really strongly encourage everyone to make sure you're having proper yarns about what does this loan term take you to age-wise? Where do you think you'll be? And if you're comfortable with that.
1: Yeah, for me, in hindsight, some financial advice beforehand might have been handy. But Elaine, I see you nodding your head.
2: Jade made some valuable points. I know for me, while I've still got a number of years to go before retirement age, you don't want to have to prolong your retirement because you've got a mortgage over your head. And for some of us, it's a case of we've done the work, can we rest now and enjoy our time and enjoy our efforts that we put in during our professional lives? So, no, Jade made an absolutely valuable point there of getting that critical advice that you need and looking into the future.
1: And I should just, as a disclaimer, that this is just, this podcast is about sharing financial information only. We're not an advisory service or anything like that. We do encourage you to seek your own financial advice in relation to the type of topics that we're talking about today. One of the things, of course, as First Nations people, we have cultural responsibilities. You know, we have elders to look after, we have children to look after, we have other mob to look after by virtue of how our communities are structured, whether it's through kinship systems or it's just something that we know as that it is our responsibility. So any advice for women in relation to who do have those cultural responsibilities, you know, whether it's supporting the family or the community?
0: So I guess in terms of coming from like the home ownership perspective and having those cultural responsibilities, but still wanting to progress yourself further and go down that home ownership journey, it would just be picking up the phone and giving us a call to have a yarn. Like, we understand how when we look through, part of the process of getting your home loan is going to be sharing your bank statements, and we're going to be looking at where the money's been going and what your expenses are. But we can have a really good conversation around what those responsibilities financially that you have to community or family members. And like I sort of mentioned earlier, we're not putting everyone inside a box, so we do take on the story. The story does matter. So just from that home ownership perspective, if you do have those cultural responsibilities or feel like maybe those cultural responsibilities are going to impact you in a negative way, just pick up the phone and give us a call, and we can have a yarn about your circumstances and sort of go through what your individual situation looks like. Because we do understand that, you know, it's the same within my family. Like, if I'm in a fortunate enough position where I can share my money around and help my brother out, help my sister out, help my parents out, I do that. And we don't want anyone to feel that by having those responsibilities within your immediate network are going to impact you negatively. Pick up the phone and give us a call, and we'll just start that conversation with you.
1: Elaine, you want to add to that?
2: Yeah, absolutely. And I think just adding to what Jade said, cultural responsibilities doesn't always necessarily mean financial help. You don't always have to fork out money left, right, and center. There's opportunities to help out family and to continue on with your cultural responsibilities in a non-financial way. That might be, instead of giving someone some money for some groceries, invite them around for dinner, things like that. But I guess also, being selfish is okay too. So setting those boundaries and having four steps in how you talk with mob if they're asking you for money, and it's okay to go, hey, can I come back to you? I just need to check out a couple of things, and can I come back to you? It's that level of selfishness that you need to be able to manage yourself and manage your finances and set yourself up, essentially. While it is cultural responsibilities, it's also you've got to look after yourself too.
1: Well, it's a bit like women in general, isn't it? Our women in general, that we put everybody's needs first before our own.
2: Yes, absolutely. And sometimes it's okay.

0: okay to think about yourself for once.
1: I like that. It's okay to be selfish. But I'm just thinking of those families who do pull that culture card. And let's face it, some of us know people like that in our communities, in our families even. So you've just got to stand strong because, one, you're not doing them any favours either. Again, a lot of head nodding going around the table 100%. Here, but nobody wants to say it just in case a relative might, are they talking about me?
0: We've all got that one relative that thinks that we're all talking about them, but I think being selfish and looking after yourself enables, strengthens you to be able to look after your mob and your community for the future over a longer period of time. It isn't just the here and now. You're giving yourself permission to look at longer term aspect of just being present and being available and being there for mob.
1: You're both parents as well, and I guess this is the kind of your own experience that you want to pass on to them, Jade. I know you said you've got a 17-year-old about to purchase his first car, and of course you've made a deal with him that he must save his part of it, contribute. So it's not just mum and dad forking out the money for this. He's got to co-contribute to the cost.
2: Yeah, absolutely. We I obviously grew up with I wouldn't say we were middle class, we were low on that lower end, and watching my parents struggle, and just as I got older realizing that, you know, there were all these other things that, you know, we could be doing, like, you know, team sports and you know, actual holidays. And I think I was, the first time I went on a plane was paid for by the Navy when my dad went in it. We used to drive everywhere, but when dad got in the Navy and flew us over to WA where he was posted, that was my first time on a plane. So, you know, as I grew up, I realized there was lots of different things potentially that we were missing out on in life. I don't regret anything of my childhood. I had a great childhood, but I appreciated everything I got so much more because I watched how hard my parents worked for it. And when I did get those little luxuries of life, they were so incredible. Like, birthdays were big for us because we would get one big present, like one present that we really wanted. That was our birthday. Christmases were small. But yeah, every year on our birthday, we were just hanging out for birthday because we would be letting mum know, you know, these are on our list. And without fail, every year she always come through for our birthday. And I just wanted to provide the best experience for my boys, but I didn't want to overconsume. Is it that consumerism? Is that the term that people use now? I didn't want them to be overindulged. I still wanted them to understand the value of, you know, those things that we consider luxuries in life and the value of money as well. So whilst we could have potentially bought him his own car as a gift, we decided that when he got his part-time job, it would be important for him to make sure that he was using some of his money for fun and then making sure that he was putting some of his money aside for saving, just to sort of instill that financial responsibility, because I can't believe it, he's going to be 18 in like less than 2 years and he's going to be an adult walking into this world. So I wanted him to have that understanding that not everything comes for free, you don't get everything given to you, and you do work hard for your money, and so you should ensure that you're responsible with that money and that you understand the value of it at the end of the day. So yeah, could have bought him his own car, I guess, but I wanted him to feel that accomplishment, you know, when you make that first big purchase in your life. And I think the first big purchase you make in your life probably as a teenager is your car. And we did not want him getting any sort of loan out when he turned 18 to buy a vehicle. So we were like, we'll match it dollar for dollar, what you put in, you save hard, work hard, and then we'll match you. And I'm looking forward to him finally understanding what it feels like when you, you know, make, when you accomplish something and achieve something big like that. So I think that's going to be the first step for him.
1: Your other child is four, so.
2: Yes, a bit of an age gap.
1: That's okay.
0: Oh, bless that age gap.
1: But at least you don't have to worry about having that money conversation with your four-year-old just yet.
2: No, oh, well, he thinks he's starting to, he's like, I just, when he wants something, he goes, just tap. Just tap your card. I say, no, I was like, no, darling, we've got, no, mummy doesn't have any money for that. Just tap your phone. So
1: we'll you do have that, have to have that money conversation with him.
2: Yes.
1: Elaine, you, of course, have children as well. They're, I'm assuming they're adults. I mean, what's the age range?
0: So from 23, 19 and 18. And then we go down to 11 and 8. So I completely get the teaching the younger ones money, because my younger ones also do believe that money magically appears from the phone. And, you know, you just punch in the passcode or your PIN number and everything works like that. So I think that for the younger ones, there's value in having a couple of notes and some coins around and having a day where you're only spending what you can actually carry, which is a lesson that I'm currently taking my younger two on. But my adult children have been fortunate enough to watch mum work very, very hard to get to where I need to be professionally. And I'm thankful that they do have the same ambition and drive with their professional careers, to where they've got amazing, the older two, the 19 and the 23-year-old, have amazing full-time jobs. They've learnt the value of money, and it's actually wonderful seeing them be a bit flashy and purchasing their own vehicles. And my big girl is a regular jet setter because she can, and it's amazing. And you feel so happy for them that they're able to have the security within their finances to be able to do the things that you wish you could have done, but you were too busy looking after them. So, yeah.
1: You want to tell her about listening to episode 4, where we talk about superannuation. So even though she's just starting out, she needs to look at that. If you haven't already had that conversation with your adult children.
0: Well, yeah, and I think while we've, being a mum of five, having that open and honest dinner table conversation about them, with what they're doing with their money and what, you know, bills that they have, and ensuring that they knew the value of money, was really, really important for me. And I was fortunate enough to, while being at the career level that I am, having the knowledge of what needs to happen with your money and with your wages, and, you know, setting up bank accounts and not getting a credit card and contributing to your super and paying taxes. So if you have that knowledge, it's really, really important to have those conversations around the dinner table, you know, while you've got your family together, and because kids can't learn everything off Instagram or TikTok. Sometimes those blunt conversations from parents are really, really important.
1: Our final question in wrapping up is some of the things that we can do right now, building a stronger future, whatever that might be, if it does involve money. But what about what a financially secure future might look like beyond just money?
0: I'll give you time. I think financial security is what you determine financial security to be. Everyone's got a different perspective of security. So that might be, you know, having hundreds of thousands of dollars in the bank. It might be, you know, having a really awesome job. It might be having cars and houses and every shiny thing that you can. Depending on what you decide security is, you have to be comfortable and plan how you're going to achieve it, essentially. it's really important, again, to have those conversations, make a plan. And I've heard so many times you need to budget, you need to budget, but budgeting doesn't work. It's having the confidence that you have the flexibility within your finances to achieve your goals, I think. I don't know. What do you think, Jade?
2: Yeah, I think everything you mentioned then, they're all like really, really good points. Financial security is going to look different for most people. I think on like a general scope, like, and then obviously coming from the IBA perspective of home ownership, I think having a financially secure future, you know, is a good start is obviously your home. Not everyone is going to want to be a homeowner though, but just from my sort of perspective and opinion, I do think beyond just money that having home ownership can, you know, be that financially secure future that's going to create general wealth, like for your family, because I think that is potentially one of the biggest contributors to closing the gap between First Nations and non-First Nations people is, you know, having that safe home. If you're in your safe home, your stable home, you'll be able to build your confidence in managing your finances. You'll have that stability and security and safety knowing that you're in your own home, and you can branch off on to all of those other points that Elaine mentioned. But yeah, that would be my opinion.
1: You both talked about this, and that is nothing against our parents' generation, but you do want to be able to be in a better position than they were, yeah, and then make sure that your children and their children have something that's better than this current generation. So I guess for me, on a personal level, it's about making sure that my daughter and by extension her daughter have got that generational wealth. And sometimes, you know, a house is the easiest asset. So I'm going to continue working to make sure I pay the damn thing off. But
2: yeah, no, definitely agree. That's probably one of the biggest things that scares me is doesn't matter how hard I've worked in my life to get to where I am, I'm constantly always thinking about my boys. And the same with my partner. All of the hard, heavy lifting work that he does every single day is for our kids. And it does scare me. You know, how are my kids going to be able to pursue the dreams and the passions for their careers and worry about paying rents and the cost of living in this country right now? So I want to be able to, yeah, like you said, create that generational wealth just to ease, make things a little bit easier for them so that they can forge their way in this world and make a mark on this world without the stresses that I've had to endure throughout my life.
1: Or the stresses our generations that have had to endure from being locked out, being controlled. So we do have opportunities in front of us. I do want to sort of end on a hopeful note, though. I wonder if we leave that with Elaine.
2: Yes, Elaine, uplift us.
0: What we need to do is actually make these conversations more normal. Yeah. Often these conversations are always had in secret, or they're frowned upon, or they're not usually had. But what we need to do is make these conversations part of the nighttime dinner routine, part of sitting next to someone in the car driving somewhere. Be open and honest and have these conversations, because we're all going to learn off each other and we all need each other to uplift one another. And I think that's the only way that we can work towards making a better future for our kids and more wealth for our kids and the future generations.
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